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He's at work in Salem enjoying the second chunk of the nonstop music wing ding. 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

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Now, when New Order played here last year, they had Brandon Flowers, Utah's very own, hop out on stage, and they did a song together. That's not the first time that's happened, so they get along wonderfully with the Killers and Brandon Flowers. 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

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It's Talking Heads. It's one of those songs that just will live forever. A classic on X96.

0: 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I'm Todd Newcomb. We'll do Green Day. We'll do new music from Somber in just a second. We want to send you to Disneyland, where the Halloween time thrills are going on at Disneyland Park and Disney California Adventure Park. Then on the 13th of November, the resort will transform into a winter wonderland for the holiday season. Which one do you prefer? 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

Disneyland passes tomorrow afternoon with me, Todd Newcomb, here at X96. I am out the door. Mr. Doug Wild is up next.

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That is exactly what I needed for a Tuesday evening kickoff. Doug Wilde stepping in till midnight. Local music coming up tonight from a band that has that same type of energy, Goat Sifter. It's some really good stuff. In the meantime, Social D, 21 Pilots, brand new stuff from Foo Fighters. Right now, new stuff from Weezer. X96.

0: voted the best song of the 1970s right there. David Bowie on X96, Utah's original alternative. And speaking of heroes, hopefully this week we can be your hero by letting you win $1,000. It's back, my friends. I'm excited about it. It is the $1,000 cash bribe. So the way it works is Radio From Hell, they've got a couple keywords they're going to give you. And when you hear one of the keywords, you text it back and that'll put your name in the hat. 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Coming up, we've got some 21 Pilots, Social D, Noah Kahn, and of course tonight's local band Goat Sifter at 8:01 p.m. X96.
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I've got some traffic jam music coming up. How about the Presidents of the United States of America? New stuff from Foo Fighters, 21 Pilots. And if you're on Bang It Er and it's just like bumper to bumper, this is a good one. Social D, it's a classic on X96.

Dexter and the Moon Rocks. I've got some Aha, Tame Impala, new song from Tame. Right now, speaking of new, Foo Fighters and their latest Window on X96.

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0: So tomorrow, Todd Newcomb has this mysterious way for you to feel younger. Some people say it's helped them feel 15 years younger. It's Disneyland tickets. 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Seriously, when you walk into the park, you feel just younger and so much happier. Why don't they blow whatever they're blowing into the park at my house? Alanis Morissette, Dexter and the Moon Rocks, and Tame Impala's new track coming up, X96.
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1: 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Let me know when your band is playing. And of course, make sure your songs don't swear. That's it. All right. I believe out of Mill Creek, Salt Lake City, Utah, it's the band Goat Sifter. And I'm just going to pre-warn you, this song feels like getting punched in the face. If there was a song that could do that, it would be this one. It's called Kayfabe, Goat Sifter on X96.

Utah's own goat sifter. It's called Kayfabe. It's like Rage Against the Machine and Pantera, you know, squashed together. 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I've got some Blondie, Cage the Elephant. 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

You're never gonna believe this, but unfortunately, there are songs made by artificial intelligence and spewed forth by automated algorithms. We play music made by humans, selected by humans, and listened to by humans. Did

0: Well, the next best thing you could do is hit us up on the open mic. 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Doug Wild here. It is time for the 801 concert calendar. Some great things happening this week. We're talking coming up here on Friday, Local Kin Velour. That Local Kin is the band. They're playing at Velour. Kilby Court, the Bends on Friday as well. Utah County Indie Rock Night is happening at the Boardwalk in Orem. 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That is happening Friday, October 2nd. And, of course, Wasatch Underground Punk Fest at the Boardwalk in Orem. 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

Coming up in the 9 o'clock hour, we've got some great music news. Billy Corgan, Biba Doobie, and Chyna Moreno getting together. Hole and UK's own South Arcade in the news. Speaking of UK, it's new stuff now from Muse X96.

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There are so many different styles and genres, and this band is very creative. They've come up with their own way of vocal delivery. It is a whisper sing. It's Buffalo Traffic Jam on X96.

0: Well, unfortunately, those days are kind of over. There are no more triple-digit days. Weather-wise, it's all downhill from here. Doug Wilde here. We're going to throw down some great stuff from Live Sleeping with Sirens. And, of course, I've got some music news coming up right after Rammstein. Heads up, Todd Newcomb, he's got your chance to win Disneyland passes. Halloween is happening now until November 13th at Disneyland. After that, it transforms into the holiday season. He's got four packs of two-day passes, so be listening all this week. Todd Newcomb's got the hookup. Fountain of Youth, baby. 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

The music streaming services are flooded with over 100,000 new songs every day. We've kept our playlist curated for Utah for over 34 years. This

0: Music news coming up this hour. Hole, Biba Doobie with Chyna Moreno, and I've got Billy Corgan. He is making some big dramatic splashes. We'll talk about all of it coming up here at 9:30-ish, right after Filter, so stay tuned for that. Got to remind you guys, $1,000 a day you could win. X96 is bribing you to listen to this very radio station. It's literal. We're bribing you. So listen for the keywords. Radio from Hell, Nick Davis and Todd Newcomb, they've got the keywords. Text those back. That's like putting your name in the hat. And at the end of the day, we're going to draw a name out of the hat, and boom, you could win $1,000 or one tank of gas. Well, that's what the $1,000 would go towards, is that one tank of gas. Maybe.
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X96, Mr. Wild, I've got some Foo Fighters, Tame Impala. Right now, cool new band by the name Edge Hill. X96.

0: And that song is dedicated to Mr. Pumpkin Man himself, Billy Corgan. We'll get into it with music news brought to you by South Salt Lake's Craftoberfest. Coming up here the first weekend of October, noon to 5 on Oakland Avenue. It's right between Main Street and West Temple. Local food, brews, cocktails, live music, performances. It's going to be a lot of fun. All right, Billy Corgan is on blast right now on social feeds, of course, after an awkward video went viral showing him lecturing an internet streamer, Clavicular, on what alternative rock actually means. Biba Doobie, this is cool. Indie pop darling Biba Doobie officially teamed up with Deftones frontman Chyna Moreno on her new track, Satellite. Showcase heads are calling it a masterpiece, while metal purists are crying sellout over the heavy dream pop crossover. I think it's badass. Let's keep it. Hole. Courtney Love and Company officially unlocked the expanded vault edition of their 1991 noise rock debut, Pretty on the Inside, produced by Sonic Youth's Kim Gordon. The unburied raw studio take provides how dangerous grunge sounded before radio slicked it up. Ha! That's me. 3 days grace, Blink 182, and I've got that requested cake coming up next.
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I've got some wild and twisted news coming up here in the 10 o'clock hour. It has to do with pogo sticks and Rubik's Cubes. Seriously. 3 Days Grace, they're back with a brand new song. 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
1: I absolutely love the show, The Gathering Tour from Weezer. They just dropped a new album. It's the Gold Album. Here's the first single, We Might As Well Be Strangers, X96.

You're never gonna believe this, but unfortunately, there are songs made by artificial intelligence and spewed forth by automated algorithms. We play music made by humans, selected by humans, and listened to by humans.

0: On the way to the neighborhood, Panic at the Disco, some Noah Kahan. What's going on, Mr. Wild here? $1,000 a day, it could be yours. All you got to do is listen for the keyword with Radio From Hell. They've got a couple. Nick Davis has a couple. And, of course, Todd Newcomb has a keyword. Be listening for those. You text them back. At the end of the day, we're going to pick someone's name that texted in a keyword. That's literally how it goes. And we all know what that $1,000 could go towards. Yes, a barrel of gas. Ugh. 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
1: 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We're talking about actual gasoline. 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

Todd Newcomb officially has the keys to the Fountain of Youth. It's been discovered. It's not in Utah, as people would have thought it would be. It's actually in California, Orange County, to be exact. Details coming up.

0: For those of you that love Star Wars and have never have been on the Star Wars ride at Disneyland, well, now is your opportunity to do it for free. Todd Newcomb, he's got your chance at family four packs all this next week. He's throwing them down, and they've got a really cool theme. It's their Halloween theme. It's spooky fun for the entire family. And these passes, four packs of two-day passes. So you get to go for a couple days with three of your besties. Be listening to Todd. He's got lots and lots of bribes, including some other stuff. Be listening. I've got details on that coming up. 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

Nine Inch Nails, X96, Doug Wild here, kicking off the 11 o'clock hour with some great stuff. New stuff from Foo Fighters, Phoebe Bridgers on the way, Smashing Pumpkins, and I've got some Wild and Twisted news, Pogo Sticks, and Rubik's Cubes.

0: Yes, new stuff from Tame Impala. X96 Doug Wilde here. A 21-year-old Nova Scotia guy made the Guinness World Records print edition after successfully solving 211 individual Rubik's Cubes while constantly bouncing on a pogo stick. Now, talk about attention span and focus. I couldn't do that. Nirvana, Foo Fighters, and the Chili Peppers is coming up next.
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Josh Homme and Queens of the Stone Age on tour right now with the Foo Fighters. I know Dave likes to jump on the drums when Queens of the Stone Age hits the stage. Let's get on some new stuff right now from the band. 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

Hey, if you're looking for something to do this first week of October, it is Craftober. I've got details on the way with Cage the Elephant, Smashing Pumpkins. Right now, music from Phoebe Bridgers.

0: They've created a whole new way of singing. That is the Whisper Sing Band. They do both of them at the same time. Buffalo Traffic Jam. They're going to be here this fall. 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Doug Wild here. Craftober is coming up here the first weekend of October. Oakland Avenue. That's where it's going down. That's right between Main Street and West Temple. Local food, brews, cocktails, live music. There's other performances, vendors, art activities. It's going to be a lot of fun. Love to see you there. Bring the family. It's free. Bring some money for the food, the vendors, and all that other stuff. So, Craftoberfest, celebrate with South Salt Lake.
1: 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We're talking about actual gasoline. You know, petroleum distillate, the kind you put in your car from a gas pump.

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0: Beautiful song right there. If you look a little bit deeper, it tells a very sad and happy story. Cage the Elephant, I'm Doug Wilde. It is time for me to take off. I'm a little sad, but I'll be back tomorrow night. 7 o'clock, we've got local music at 8.01 p.m.
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I said, are you gonna be my girl? It's a 1, 2, 3, take my hand and come with me, because you look so fine that I really wanna make you mine. I said, you look so fine that I really wanna make you mine. 4, 5, 6, come on and get your kicks. Now you don't need a

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Just

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We are full of gas. 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You know, petroleum distillate, the kind you put in your car from a gas pump.

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7: We have a guest in the studio with us who's been here before. It's Dr. Mark Cacciamani, and Manor on First is your operation.
8: Yes, I'm so excited to be here.
7: It's nice to have you here. And by the way, just may I say that you smell terrific.
8: Oh, yeah.
9: Gee, you smell terrific. You just,
8: should I snuggle in? Should I get a little closer?
7: It's just perfect.
8: My son likes cologne, so he picked this out for me.
7: He did a great job. What's the name of it? You know?
8: No, but it's in a... I don't even know the name. I don't know.
7: It's very nice.
8: I'll send it to you. I'll email it.
7: It's subtle. It's good. Yeah. So we have Dr. Cacciamani here. 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
8: Correct.
7: Have they approached you yet?
8: No. You know, it won't be long, I'm sure. Once we fill up, once we do all the hard work, yeah, I'm sure they'll say,
9: exactly.
8: Hey.
7: So you've taken this old mansion, the Salisbury Mansion.
9: Beautiful.
7: Historic place.
8: Historic, yeah.
7: I've not been inside, but I remember taking a video tour when it was up for sale.
8: Yep.
7: And there's some real estate agent walking through all of the places, and
8: it's a beautiful building.
7: And oh my gosh, it just
8: old woodwork and fireplaces
10: and they've done a nice job of keeping that feel, but improving on it and making it modern. And
7: so I drive by there every day. Mm-hmm. This is an assisted living. Is that how
8: that's correct? Yeah,
7: assisted living. And I drive by it every day, and so I've watched the progress, and I think, oh, when is that ever going to get done? And it's a lot of work, but you built a kind of an annex or something.
8: Yes.
7: Tell me how that works.
8: It was actually, it was a long, long process. So it was 9 years from when I bought it. Mm-hmm. I actually own a building that's three buildings away on the same street, and that's where my house call doctor's office was. Mm-hmm. And we needed some more parking, and it came up for sale, and I'm like, hey, I could do something with that. And eventually, here we are with an assisted living. And it's a historic building. So we had to go to the historic committee. We had to sit there multiple nights, present what our plans were, and they made suggestions. And what they wanted us to do was to say, hey, let's not let's not match everything. We want a distinct sort of hyphen between the old and the new,
7: uh-huh.
8: So that we can appreciate the old architecture. And so that's what we ended up doing.
7: So did you add space to the...
8: We did. Actually, we took some space away. So there was a chapel there. It used to be a mortuary, which is kind of an odd...
7: Right. Yeah, I remember when it was a mortuary. Yeah.
8: Evans, an early mortuary. Mm-hmm. And so we went from the mortuary, it had a chapel. We took that down to expose sort of like there's like a turret on the side of the building. Uh-huh. Beautiful windows, stuff we couldn't even see before. So we exposed some of the old architecture, and then we added on all of a brand new sort of wing.
7: Yeah, it's really beautiful. Yeah. Now, let's talk about what assisted living is and how you approach it. What is it?
8: Yes. So, boy... And I've been doing assisted living visits as a physician for the last 20 years.
7: Do you specialize in gerontology?
8: You know, I'm actually family medicine, and mm-hmm. then I'm hospice and palliative care certified.
7: Okay, all right.
8: So end of life is what I specialize in. I work with a lot of gerontologists as well. The assisted living is a space where you have your meals, and you can have some assistance with your medications, with toileting, maybe with dressing. You know, there's a lot of things that people need help with that you don't realize until you get there, or you're a family member that's taking care of mom or dad.
7: Yeah, my wife used to do this for me, but she's gone now. And
8: oh, that's
7: and
8: tough.
7: No,
8: I'll come.
7: No,
8: over.
7: Not me personally. Yeah, not me personally.
8: Gotcha.
7: But that's the kind of thing that happens too. Is that you know, my wife used to help me get my compression socks on, and I can't do it.
8: Yeah, no, that was one of the first things that I think of is compression stockings and how difficult it is mm-hmm. for people. And what happens is they go without care. They just don't do it.
7: Mm-hmm.
8: And that happens with medications. Getting refills is difficult. And so there's sort of all these things that build up as a person gets older. And it just becomes difficult. So we put it all in one place. So we have meals. We have medication management. You know, if you end up with a sore or a wound, you know, we can call in people from home health.
7: Mm-hmm.
8: So we really just are there to help. And
7: if you have a question, by the way, about assisted living and about Manor on First, Dr. Cacciamani, I'm sure, would be willing to take your phone calls.
8: Oh, that would be great.
7: 877-602-9696 is the number. 877-602-9696. If you're just curious about who would be eligible for this.
10: Yeah, I have a lot of friends now, and the conversation we're having, you know, so we're in our mid-50s, which means our parents are getting
8: That's
10: to the
8: where
10: point where...
8: Yeah.
10: Maybe not today, but something to, it's good to start thinking about this before you need it, right?
8: Absolutely. You know, I think a lot of people wait way too long. And I see people in their homes as well. And I don't know how many times I will go to the house and say, hey, you know, this is a fall risk here. And mm-hmm. you really should move to an assisted living. And it takes me a year, maybe longer, to get them to move. And then they move and they say, why didn't you tell me to move sooner? And I'm like, I did. Do you not remember? And so every single patient of mine that's moved from their home to an assisted living are grateful.
7: What's the age range of people who are there?
8: So it really, anybody can come. So if they're intellectually disabled or if they need help with that sort of thing, mm-hmm. and they're younger or disabled of any form.

0: And they just need help. And so yeah, it's any age. We don't take children. Yeah. but we it's not age discriminating.
1: An adult person.
0: An adult.
1: And for instance, if I were and I'm not, but if I were a widower or a bachelor, mm-hmm. and I just decided, you know what, I need somebody to help. I just want to be around people and. So I could just move there like it was my apartment.
0: Absolutely. So my mother, when I opened the assisted living, my mother, who's a nurse, she's 81 years old, and she still has her nurse's license in Pennsylvania. She's called me and said, "Hey, do you need any help?" And I said, "Absolutely, come on out." And so she moved in for 6 weeks, and the socialization and the interaction that she had with staff, with other residents. She was a new person. Like, I didn't even recognize her. And she even said it to me. She's like, "Mark, we have such a better relationship now that I'm living in the manor." So she lived there for 6 weeks, and she helped me with little things. And it really just, it's amazing how, even though when you don't need help, that socialization is very important. And we've shown that in studies with dementia and cognitive decline. That
1: you said you're not full yet. How many people can you accommodate?
0: We can go up to 54. We have 54 rooms. Mm-hmm. So that's where we're getting. We're like 8% full now. So we're in the ramp up phase, getting all of our systems in place. But yeah, I mean, it's been a joy, honestly, to take people in and to care for them. It's been, you know, sort of like you're having new people in your family.
1: If you're curious about some of this and some of the services that are offered, or who, if you have a thought about maybe you yourself or somebody in your family, why don't you call us now, 877-602-9696, and ask a question. You can text questions.
2: Yeah, we have some
1: 33986.
2: Yeah, they're coming in right
1: 33986. And can we get to one or two text questions real quick?
3: Do you have a social worker on staff?
0: We do not have a social worker on staff. I've worked as a social worker for a year volunteering in Southern California. So one of the ways that we sort of utilize a social worker is through home health. So home health companies have social workers. There's a lot of resources in the community. But yeah, even them, they don't.
1: So does home health come to
0: absolutely
1: manor on first?
0: You know, I've sort of used all of my abilities as a home care physician and brought it all to the manor. So we can do X-rays, we can do echocardiograms, EKGs. I mean, I can even do procedures there. And so what we've been able to do is sort of develop a system by which something that would normally be like you call your physician and they say, "Hey, you have to go to the emergency room." You call your physician and I come in and I do an evaluation. I say, "You don't need to go to the emergency room. Let's save the 6 hours waiting, and let's just order an echocardiogram here. We'll order some blood work, and we'll deal with it."
1: Yeah, cool. Right. That's good. Yeah, I'm a member of the Rancho Gordo Bean Club.
0: Is that a real thing?
1: It is.
0: Oh my!
3: Yeah. Orem.
1: Look it up. Rancho Gordo Bean Club. We're talking with Dr. Mark Cacciamani. He's the owner, the proprietor, the big cheese at Manor on First, an assisted living place. Right in the heart of downtown. What's the address exactly?
0: It is 574 East 100 South.
1: All right. And if you have any questions, 877-602-9696. You can also text questions to 33986. And there is a text question that you have, Gina.
2: Yeah, we've got several coming in, but I thought this was a good one to start with. Can the manor have residents temporarily? My family will be going on vacation for 3 weeks, and we need someone for my mom to stay while they're gone.
0: Yes, we can. Actually, so we've done that already multiple times. So it's a respite stay. It's sometimes a bit of work. So a lot of the assisted living sort of limit it to a certain amount of time. You know, like, "Oh, well, you have to stay a month." And so that's the limiting factor. We don't do that. We say, you know, depending on how much care you need, you know, we usually like 5 days minimum at least. But being a physician, there's a lot of paperwork and orders that need to happen in order for us to take over the care. So it's nice that I can sort of make it happen immediately. Mm-hmm. So usually there's a time issue, a time crunch that happens. And so I'll go and see a patient and do an evaluation.
3: Well, this would have been a great service for my parents because they, you know, wanted to travel. Mm-hmm. But then my mom's mom needed assisted living. And so she just essentially moved in with them and they couldn't leave.
1: They could never go anywhere.
3: They couldn't go anywhere.
0: It's like a baby. You have a 24-hour care.
1: Yeah.
2: It's a great option.
1: Now, do you have people that are, you know, it's assisted living. Do you have people there that don't really need assistance? They just want to, they need a place to live?
0: Usually that happens when it's a partner of somebody else. And so we'll have a caregiver that's burnt out, and is maybe older, and they fall and they break a hip. And now there's someone at home that needs care. And so then they come in, and then someone else follows afterwards. Mm-hmm. And they don't need much care at all. Mm-hmm. And we can accommodate that. Yeah. So there's no extra charge for if we do nothing for somebody, you know.
1: You can accommodate couples to get living together in the same.
0: We can, yes, yeah, okay. Yes. And we've done that. So we actually are able to sort of modular, make adjustments to our rooms and sort of connect rooms if we need to. So if someone wants two bathrooms and two rooms, we can do that.
1: Mm-hmm. You have full meal service. Meals all day.
0: We do, yep. And then snacks available. So our executive chef is, her name is Britt Jersic. She actually used to work at the beer bar. Mm. I think we were mentioning that. She was an expert in beer.
1: Can you have beer at that Manor on first?
0: So we can. So, you know, I think that's our whole idea, is that we want to be able to personalize everybody's experience. And when you're in a corporate large company, there's these rules that are just sort of blanketed over everything to stop, you know, liability and litigation. And we just don't do that. We want to talk to the people. We want to see what's important to them, and then see how we can make it work. And so if you want a glass of wine, you can have a glass of wine. We have systems in place. We'll make a policy. We'll talk. So for instance, we had someone that wanted an open fire, and that's kind of a no-no.
2: Yeah.
0: They wanted to light a candle for a religious ceremony. Mm-hmm. And I'm like, you know, let's see if this is really a regulation that's solid. And it isn't. We just have to have a policy about it. Mm-hmm. And so we made a policy, and nice. Now she can do her ceremony. And it's those little things that I always, when I was going to assisted livings, I would notice, and I would be sort of frustrated with.
1: Mm-hmm. Now, I know there was another text question there, Gina, about financing and all
2: that. Well, we had a couple of different people wanting to know about if Medicare pays for anything, and or just generally about financing, how can people do that?
0: So this is always a sticking point. And I initially wanted to be sort of a lower or a mid-tier facility, mm-hmm. But where we are in our location,
1: price-wise,
0: yes, yeah. And we weren't able to do that because of where we are and the amount of land that we had. So we're definitely a higher-end luxury assisted living. Mm-hmm. But the first place to start when you're ever thinking about assisted living is what's our price point? What can we afford? And the first thing to think about is, are you a veteran, or have you been married to a veteran? Mm-hmm. There's something called aid in attendance that will pay up to, I think it's around $1,800 a month in assistance, mm-hmm. which is a big help. And then obviously you'd have to come up with the additional money. So that's one of the ways you can pay. The other one is if you don't have a lot of money and you have Medicaid, Medicaid will pay for, this is considered, you know, custodial and housing, will pay for this through a waiver program. It's called the New Choices Waiver. And the idea is that you need help and you could probably go to a skilled nursing facility where it would be covered by insurance. But that costs, you know, $12,000, $13,000 a month. And so what they do is they say, hey, but we can really manage those things in assisted living. Let's move you to an assisted living and pay less. So mm-hmm. Medicaid will assist with that. And that's up to, I think, $2,200 a month.
1: We have a friend of ours who's in our chat room, Ivy, and she says, my daughter Lola just got off work from the Manor on First.
0: Oh.
1: Is that Dr. Mark?
0: It is Dr. Mark. Yes. I'm there a lot. Let's say that.
1: You have to have staffing 24 hours a day.
0: We do, yeah. And so, you know, and I get calls with questions and concerns often. Mm-hmm. But and, you know, we're staffing up. When you begin, it's difficult because you don't have a lot of patients, but you have to have that staffing. And so,
3: Here's a text. My husband has Parkinson's. It's getting to the point where it's getting hard for me to take care of him on my own, but I'm not ready to leave him by putting him in a home, even though I don't need assistance. Can we move in as a couple?
0: Absolutely. So we've actually had patients that residents that have moved in for respite stay with Parkinson's.
3: Mm-hmm.
0: Parkinson's is a little bit difficult to manage because mm-hmm. it'll often be, when you take your medications, you'll be able to move around very well. And then when it starts to wear off, it's not so well, mm-hmm. and you're a fall risk. And so that's kind of a little bit more difficult to manage sometimes. So oftentimes we'll give it a couple days taking care of somebody before we sort of put a whole plan in place. But yeah, you can move in as a couple. You can continue to do cares as you wish as well. Mm. So we develop a plan incorporating you You know, as a wife, you want to be able to help him with eating. You want to be able to help him with maybe dressing. But you don't want to do the shower because you're worried that you're going to fall. So we just, we sit down with you. We make a plan, a care plan, and it works out really great.
3: Mm-hmm. Are residents allowed to come and go as they please, or do they need to be accompanied by someone?
0: That's a great question. Yeah, they can come and go as they please. That's one of the other things that I think is really important is that we want you to have autonomy and dignity. There are certain situations where someone might be a risk of getting lost, or and so we can sort of, we can flag that in certain ways with their key fob and the

0: fob and mm-hmm. the front desk.
1: Yeah, because I'm sure there are people that would be perfectly fine if they want to go take a walk around the block or go do something, but other people you might want to have a little more
2: call an Uber and go someplace mm-hmm. in town.
0: Or, yep, and that's happening right now. You know, some of our patients, one of our residents can't see very well, and so she'll just get an Uber, and mm-hmm. but you know, she needs help with a lot of things, but mm-hmm. she's not incapacitated.
2: She'll get around. Yeah.
3: And of course, I knew this would come up. Pets.
0: Oh, I love me some pets.
2: Oh boy, yeah. How do you handle that?
0: So this is. It took me a while to get to this. You know, some facilities have their own pet, so they'll have a resident pet, mm-hmm. And they'll put that pet on the MAR, medication administration record, for walks, so that mm-hmm. the residents, so the staff know to walk them. We don't have a pet, but we certainly support patients having pets. They're so important. Mm-hmm. I mean, for quality of life. Typically, larger corporations will say, hey, if you have a pit bull or a dog that's bigger than this size, you know, you can't have it there. I don't do that because I know there's big dogs that are great and there's little dogs that are horrible.
1: Yeah, that's true.
0: And so what I do is I interview each dog. And so I will sit down and I'll take a look at the pet. And, you know, we had a request mm-hmm. recently for can I bring my rabbit? And I'm like, absolutely. That's super easy.
2: I had a house rabbit for several years.
0: They're kind of cozy.
2: Yeah, I mean, I don't know. They don't care about you one way or the other. Yeah. I think that,
1: yeah. There's something you can pet. They're soft in your
2: soft
1: lap.
2: And cozy.
3: Yeah, exactly. Yeah. All right. Well, what's the website? How do people get a hold of you?
0: You bet. It's www.manneronfirst.com.
1: And that's the digit.
0: Yes,
1: first.
0: It's the number first.
2: One ST.
0: One ST. Correct.
2: Yeah. Okay.
1: And if people want to take a tour.
0: Yeah, we are available. Just, you know, go online and you can sign up there, or you can call the number on the bottom of the screen. We can usually give a tour same day or next day.
3: All right.
2: Excellent. Dr. Mark Cacciamani, Manor on First, thanks for being here. It's a lovely facility. It's really
0: you know,
2: nice.
0: Come by whenever. We'll give you a lunch.
2: I will. Mm-hmm. All right.
0: Yeah.
4: 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In fact, everyone is welcome. 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
2: All right. We have this. New York Times, they've done a really good job with this. The top TV shows, 100 television shows of the...
1: since 2000.
2: Yeah, since 2000.
3: Oh.
2: And so, like, 26 years of television. And they've sent out over 500 surveys to actors, TV showrunners, writers, all of that, and got their responses. And so they've put together the top 100. We left off yesterday at 81. The Queen's Gambit was number 81.
1: Okay.
2: So number 80, I loved this show. And if you've never watched it, I think there are three seasons, How To with John Wilson. It is absolutely incredible. He is a documentarian, and I think they're just a half an hour long.
3: Mm-hmm.
2: But he does it in such an unusual way. It's on HBO Max. And the seasons are still available. How To with John Wilson is number 80. Number 79, The Good Wife. I know a lot of people like that mm-hmm. show. I've never seen it myself, but it's always done well.
1: Juliana Margulies.
2: Yeah. 78, a show my kid loves, everybody loves, I couldn't get into. I'm just watching Danny DeVito, like, being born. It's Always Sunny in Philadelphia.
3: Yeah, I tried.
2: I just couldn't get into it. Nope. Number 77, a clip we just played, Modern Family.
1: Yep.
2: Was on from 2009 to 2020.
3: Great show.
2: Quite a run. let's see. And another nice thing there New York Times has done is that they select somebody. So Bryan Cranston apparently voted for that one. And I guess he directed some episodes of it.
3: Mm.
2: And so they had a little clip of him commenting on what made Modern Family so great. Number 76, Somebody Somewhere.
1: So the name of that show was hard to remember, and you can't tell what the show's about, mm-hmm. but it's Bridget Everett, and she's just a treasure. That whole show was so well done.
2: I don't think I saw it.
3: Yeah, it was quite good.
2: Although my wife will probably say, what do you mean? We sat and watched the whole thing.
1: So semi-autobiographical. She, mm-hmm. you know, she comes from a small town, and she goes home to take care of her sick sister, and
2: yeah. This one, the next one, number

0: 75. Ted Lasso. We all know what that is.
1: Yeah. This season is, I don't know why everyone's crapping on this season.
0: I like it. I'm enjoying it.
1: It's the same show. Yeah. It's, you know.
0: Number 74, The Bear.
1: Yeah.
0: Pretty good. Number 73, this show was great. It was on for 2018 to 2023, Barry.
1: Oh, yeah.
2: Bill Hader.
0: He's a hitman.
2: Stephen Root. Who's in Widow's Bay now.
0: Stephen Root as his handler.
1: And Henry Winkler.
0: Yeah. That's right. As Gene Cousineau. Acting Cousineau. Gene Cousineau.
2: It's a great show.
0: Number 72, Squid Game.
2: Never watched it.
0: I did. And,
1: watched all three seasons.
0: I can't say I liked the first season, but I thought the first season was the best.
2: It sucked of you it. In.
0: And then I stopped. I kind of fell out after watching some of the second season. Number 71. Didn't think I would like this show. Like it a lot. Beef. They're season one of The Beef.
1: They're talking about season one.
0: Yeah, they're talking specifically season one of The Beef. Stephen Yeun and Ali Wong.
1: Yes.
0: They were great. Great. Number 70. I watched all of this show just because I loved watching Vic Mackey chew the scenery. Number 70, The Shield.
2: Mm. The Shield?
0: It's where we first saw Walton Goggins, pretty much. He was the co-star with, what's his name, playing Michael Chiklis, playing the merciless Vic Mackey, mm-hmm. and Walton Goggins as his tragically loyal right-hand man, Shane Vendrell. But, you know, nobody can chew scenery like Michael Chiklis. Number 69, Anthony Bourdain, No Reservations.
2: Yeah.
1: Oh, that was such a good show.
0: 2005 to 2012.
1: Yeah.
0: Number 68, excellent show. One of the greatest performances on TV. Ozark, uh-huh. 2017 to 2022, and Julia Garner. Holy crap, she's good in that.
2: They're all great. Mm-hmm. That was a really good show.
0: Number 67, I couldn't watch it, The Handmaid's Tale.
1: Yeah, I wanted to watch
2: it. It's too close to...
1: I still want to watch it, but it is.
0: Just depressing.
1: You know.
0: Number 66, The Rehearsal.
2: I can't do it. Nathan Fielder. I tried.
1: Yeah.
0: There's a picture of him being hoisted up into the air, and he's wearing a baby diaper.
2: He makes me so uncomfortable, and I know that's the point.
1: Yeah.
0: Yeah. But, number 65... and it just gives 1 year. Has it only been on one season? The Mayor of Easttown?
1: Yeah, they only did one season.
2: Yeah, okay. But that's Kate Winslet.
1: It was really good.
2: Yeah.
0: Jeremy Renner.
2: Uh-huh. Mm-hmm.
0: Number 64, Anthony Bourdain got another show, Parts Unknown.
1: Uh-huh. Yeah, which was essentially no reservations. Yeah. But.
0: Yeah. Let's see, number 63, The Thick of It.
2: I've never even heard of that.
0: Oh, before he clowned Washington in Veep, Armando Iannucci had a go at British politics. This is
2: We're throwing British shows into this?
0: Well, they showed it on BritBox, but it's the thick of it. And apparently, it's very, very unusual. Number 62, a show that I finally started watching and then couldn't stop watching, Slow Horses.
2: Oh, yeah.
0: 2022.
2: New season out now.
0: Yeah, it just started. What's his name? Gary Oldman is great. 61, RuPaul's Drag Race. How about that?
1: It's got a loyal following.
0: Mm-hmm. Sure does.
1: Yeah.
0: Connie Britton commenting on it.
1: Really?
0: Yeah. And so there you go. That's the next chunk of them.
1: Mm.
0: The next chunk of the top TV shows. I think it's an interesting list. For one thing, we've done 40 of them.
2: Mm-hmm.
0: That's just a lot of good TV. I mm-hmm. mean, really,
2: yeah. We're really not even well to done the top stuff. Half
0: yeah.
2: of that.
0: Yeah. Really well done.
1: Is Arrested Development too old for that list?
0: Or? No, I don't think so, no.
2: Let me see.
1: Because I was thinking about this list briefly yesterday, and I was wondering if certain shows that I think should be on the list are too old.
0: Like Larry
1: Sanders would be too old to be on that mm-hmm. list, and the Larry Sanders Show is a terrific show.
2: Let's see.
0: Well, we told you yesterday we would do this, and we told you we would do it at this time.
3: Oh. But you weren't paying attention, were you?
4: No.
3: Or perhaps you just ignored us. That means it's your own damned fault that you're here for Beat Gina. I'm your announcer, Johnny Ola, and say, Mom, don't you want something that'll warm up the kids when they come in from snowy, cold winters this winter?
4: Yes.
3: Well, something that takes the chill away, like a hot bowl of Campbell's chicken noodle soup.
2: Sounds great.
3: Let it snow, let it snow, let it snow. Campbell's makes everything. Good. And speaking of good, here he is, your host, Kerry Jackson.
1: Oh, thank you, Johnny.
3: You're welcome.
1: Campbell's soup, huh?
2: I do like a chicken noodle soup.
3: Well, it's the it's all about the salt, you know.
1: That's the secret ingredient.
3: Yeah.
1: All right, the randomizer has picked a contestant, Gina. You'll be going up against Jason today. Jason, are you there?
5: I'm here.
1: All right, Jason. We're going to toss a coin to see who goes first. It will give you the advantage in the game if you call it correctly, heads or tails. Call it.
5: Heads.
1: All right.
5: Heads.
1: It is heads. Very good, Jason.
2: You are one step closer to winning these Metallica tickets. They're coming June 19th to Rice-Eccles Stadium back in Utah for the first time since 2018 with Limp Bizkit and Avatar. Go to x96.com for information and tickets and use the code RADM72 for local presale access starting Thursday, September 24th.
1: All right, Jason, multiple choice pop culture trivia. First question is for you to answer on your own with no interference from anyone. If you get it correct, you get the point. If not, I'll ask Gina the same question, and if she gets it correct, she gets the point, stealing your point away. And we'll do that back and forth till one of you gets 3 points. Now, the TV show Gotham premiered on this day in 2014. And that's just what you wanted, was a Batman show without Batman.
2: Doesn't make any sense.
3: But it worked, didn't it?
1: So I decided we'd just do general Batman trivia.
2: All right.
1: All right. So, are you okay, Jason?
5: Yeah, I'm just fine. When you said Gotham, I freaked out because I never seen it.
2: It's okay. You'll be fine.
1: Right. It's just Batman trivia. Don't worry about it. All right. All right. First question is for you, Jason. Batman had a dog.
2: How did I not know Batman had a dog?
1: He had a dog.
2: Okay.
3: Batman had a dog, Gina.
1: What was Batman's dog's name? Was it 1, Deuce? Was it 2, Ace? Was it 3, Bark Obama? Or was it 4, Ozzy Posbourne?
5: I'm going to go with 2, I guess.
1: Ace? Correct.
3: There you go.
2: Bat dog? Why wasn't it bat dog?
1: It's Ace the Bat Hound.
2: Oh, Bat Hound. Okay.
1: All right, Gina. In the Batman films, there is a gossip columnist. What is the name of the gossip columnist in the Batman films? Is it 1, Hedda Hopper? Is it 2, Gossip Gertie? Is it 3, Spillium T? Or 4, Lady Blabbermouth?
2: 2.
1: Gossip Gertie is correct.
3: Yeah, there you go. 1-1. Back to you, Jason.
1: All right, Jason.
5: All right.
1: What villain antagonist was created for the series Gotham that does not appear in the comics? It was created just for the show. Was it 1, Crazy Quilt? Was it 2, The Ten-Eyed Man? Was it 3, Fish Mooney? Or 4, The Clock?
5: 4.
1: The Clock? No. Terrible.
5: Yeah.
2: Those all sound possible to me.
1: Well, they're all real.
2: Oh, that's the problem.
1: Except for the one that was not in the comics.
2: 1.
1: Crazy Quilt?
2: Yeah.
1: No.
2: That was in the comic?
1: It's a Batman villain. Fish Mooney.
2: Okay.
3: For some reason, I knew that one.
1: Okay.
3: I don't know why. So it's 1-1. Gina controls the question.
1: All right, Gina?
2: Yes.
1: Batgirl is related to who?
2: Okay.
1: Is it 1, my Aunt Evelyn? Was it 2, my Aunt Merle?
2: Oh.
1: Was it 3, Dick Grayson? Or 4, Alfred the Butler?
2: It must be Alfred.
1: Correct.
0: Yeah. All right. That's two for Gina. You have a chance to tie it up now, Jason.
1: Jason?
5: All right. Yep.
1: Here we go. Jason Todd, one of Batman's many Robins, is best known for what? Is it one, he can eat 50 hard-boiled eggs in 1 hour? Is it two, he made the Kessel Run in less than 12 parsecs? Was it three, he was killed by the Joker? Or four, he became the hero Nightwing?
5: He became Nightwing.
1: No.
0: No. Oh.
1: No, that was Dick Grayson.
0: This is Gina for the win.
2: Well, killed by the Joker.
1: Correct.
0: And Gina wins the game. Sorry, Jason.
2: Oh, but Jason was so worried, and I told him not to worry.
0: Yeah.
2: And I don't want to be a liar, Jason. So
0: you're going to give him the tickets anyway.
2: I am going to give him the tickets anyway. Hang on the line, Jason.
0: You get to go see.
5: Thank you, Gina.
0: You get to go see Metallica. Hang on.
1: Hang on.
0: Listen, I got to go. I got a hot date with a cool bottle of gin.
1: I'll bet you do. How was the concert last night?
2: Oh yeah, we can do that here.
0: You went to see the crew.
2: Well, so when I saw that Festus was going to be home, and I wanted to have a welcome home activity, and Motley Crue out to it's not USANA anymore.
0: America first.
2: No, Utah First.
0: Utah First Credit Union
2: Amphitheater, and I talked to our good friend Trent who took care of that for me. I appreciate that very much, because it was not just Motley Crue. It was two of my favorite other bands, Extreme, which is a band nobody cares about but me.
1: But you.
0: Is that Nuno Bettencourt?
2: Yeah, there he is right there, x96.com/live. And Tesla, not the car. There was a rock band named Tesla.
0: Or the guy who experimented with electricity, the scientist.
2: Or him. So they had two opening acts out there. And I have this thing with the opening bands that, and I did this when I told you about the last show we went to, where people are getting a beer and they're milling around and nobody's in their seats and the poor opening band has to start and nobody's paying attention.
0: Well, they're used to that.
2: You should have to be in your seat paying attention for the opening band.
0: Do you have to be the cop of everything? You can't wear a baseball cap to a restaurant. You got to be sitting in your seat.
2: I just feel bad for they're up there putting on a show and nobody's paying attention. I mean, I did my best to sing along. But I was a little concerned about Vince Neil because I've seen reports of him not doing so well at these.
0: Yeah. And how was he?
2: And he was okay. The rest of the band, I think what they're doing is they're trying to play so loud that it sort of drowns him out and you can't tell.
0: Are the rest of them still living?
2: Yeah, so okay. Mick Mars is not in the band anymore.
0: Okay.
2: They've got this guy, John Five, who's played with a bunch of different people over the years, and he's really good. We went, Joe and I were there. We got there early, and then Festus and his cousin were coming a little bit later. So Joe was waiting for Festus to get there with the tickets, and he was standing there.
0: Waiting and not paying attention to the opening band?
2: Yeah, because I said, I want to not miss a second of this. So while he was standing there, he said this guy came up to him, and he said, "Hey, Joe, tell Gina to go easy on Vince tomorrow."
0: And it was Vince's brother.
2: His name was Cody Anderson. So Cody, I think I was kind. Vince didn't. It wasn't as bad as I thought it was going to be.
0: Which means it wasn't very good.
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8: 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No. I'm kidding. It says applause. Ray, do me a favor. 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Now, remember, You're all a big part of the show. Okay, now you see this gentleman? Now he's giving me this this sign, and it says, "We're on in 10 seconds, so get ready to have a good time." All right, here we go. This is exciting, isn't it?
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0: See, the usual gang of misfits and dope addicts are here.
1: We heard from Sammy first thing this morning, who is born to run in Morgan.
2: Morgan.
3: Damn, that's a good song.
2: Morgan.
3: I haven't listened to it closely for a long time. Just put on the headphones and listen to it. It's just...
1: On this day, in Long Branch, New Jersey, in 1949, Bruce Frederick Joseph Springsteen was born.
3: Listen here.
2: Bruce Frederick.
3: So many things about that song. First of all, it brings back memories. I had it on a cassette, the album. I had it on a cassette.
2: Mm-hmm.
3: And I was in Florida touring all around the state of Florida with Children's Theater Company. And we, when we were in the van, when people were in the van, there was like six people in the van and then two people in the big panel truck.
2: Mm-hmm.
3: And when I was in the panel truck, I could play that as much as I wanted. The other people in the van didn't want to hear it, really.
2: Mm-hmm.
3: But, and so it reminds me of that. And then I look at the lyrics and Bruce Springsteen saying, you know, I got to get out of this. We're going to take, come on, baby, we're born to run. We're going. And then he admits, when he does his Broadway show, you know, I never did any of that. I never...
1: He wanted to,
3: It was the... Yeah. Oh, this is a great one, too.

0: Oh, and who was Wendy in Born to Run?
1: Yeah.
0: Springsteen said, I was sitting in my room writing that song, and I needed a girl's name, and I looked up at the wall, and I had a poster from Peter Pan on the wall, and I, Wendy.
2: Okay.
0: Wendy will work. Wendy. Mm-hmm. I was listening to some interview recently about people who have worked with him over the years,
2: mm-hmm.
0: and especially right these. He agonizes over everything.
2: Oh, sure.
0: Every little detail. This is not good enough. Mm-hmm. It doesn't sound right. It's got, you know, sometimes his bandmates say, Bruce!
2: It's fine. It's just fine.
0: We've got to let it go.
2: Did you watch the one-man show? Did you?
0: Yeah. Oh, yeah. Yeah. Yeah. Oh, it was great. It was really great. He was so direct and forthright, mm-hmm. and simple and honest. How about a little Spirit in the Night? That's really one of my favorites. Spirit in the Night is a great song. Manfred Mann, okay. But then when you hear Bruce Springsteen do it,

0: 21 studio albums spanning 6 decades.
1: Oh, man.
0: And still going.
1: Yeah. He was almost the victim of too much publicity, because I think it was the Born to Run album, and he was on the cover of Time magazine.

0: happened on the cover of Newsweek magazine the same week. That never had happened before. And the big quote was from the guy who became his producer. I've seen the future of rock and roll, and it's Bruce Springsteen. And
1: well,
0: everybody
1: he was
0: went,
1: right.
0: And everybody, but everybody at that time kind of went, well, this is overhyped. This is too much. It can't be that good.
1: Sometimes things are that good.
2: Yeah.

0: just, yeah, if you haven't, his Broadway show was taped live and put on HBO, I think it was. And it's just excellent. It's him telling stories, and then the band comes out and they do some stuff, and then he tells more stories.
1: Now, I love the song "I'm on Fire," but it's problematic.
0: Well, I don't. I do like the song.
1: Hey, little girl, is your daddy home? Did he go away and leave you?
2: Yeah.
0: Well, I think he's just. He doesn't mean like.
1: I know.
0: He doesn't mean like a child. He means
1: but
0: like
1: it's still a little.
0: It's teenage love.
1: It's
0: you know.
1: Still a little.
0: I don't.
3: Hey, little girl, is your daddy home? Did he go and leave you all alone? I got a bad desire.
0: Oh, man, have I been there.
1: I mean, if you think about it as two teenagers, that's not bad. But
0: well,
1: I mean,
0: never
1: Springsteen Gina, scene that makes you go, yeah.
0: Well, Gina, I never... You're the one who thought of it. I had never thought of it other than
1: I'm not the
0: two
1: only
0: horny
1: one.
0: Teenagers.
1: It's a great song, though.
0: Oh, man.
1: And so simple. Yeah. I mean, this is all it ever does.
0: Yeah.
1: It doesn't,
0: mm-hmm.
1: there's mm-hmm. not a big solo. There's not a.
0: Mm-hmm. He does, he's got other songs like that, too, that are so direct.
2: Steph says, when my youngest was little, he thought people were calling Bruce the Balls instead of the Boss. So Springsteen is the Balls in our house.
1: That works, too.
0: That works.
1: That's
0: a great line.

0: 60 albums. Why don't we just start with the first one?
1: I think 21 albums.
0: Oh, 21.
1: Over six decades.
0: Six decades. Let's Greetings from Asbury Park. Let's start there and just put the, run them today. Just.
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0: Oh, yeah. Bad Brad Wheeler says, don't forget, he did another song, Fire, which the Pointer Sisters covered. Yeah.
1: Which I love.
0: But, mm-hmm. but Bruce's version is, I mean, Pointer Sisters is good, but his version, the original, is great. All right, we'll take a break. We'll come back, and then we'll have your check-ins if you'd like to do that. 877-602-9696 is the number. 877-602-9696. You can call us. 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You can text us as well. 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
5: Okay, you can't say, yes, I went there when you go there all the time.
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13: Oh, I didn't know there was an official list. 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
13: You don't like kiss buggy?
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19: You can help us get it over with by checking in to the morning show. Give us a call. We'd like to hear from you. The number is 877-602-9696. 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It's 33986. 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It is a waxing gibbous moon.

0: will set today, rise today at 6.01 p.m., today being Wednesday. It's the 23rd day of September in the year of our Lord, Jesus Christ, 2026. Hey, everybody.
1: Hey.
0: It's seed gathering season. Get involved by gathering native seeds, starting a home nursery, or supporting local conservation efforts.
1: You know how I can tell my husband's a farmer? He got a seed catalog in the mail.
0: Was it a burpee? Burpee seed catalog?
1: I don't know, but he was very excited.
2: Very excited about the seed catalog.
0: When I was a kid, you could sell the burpee seeds to make money. They'd send you packets of seeds, and you'd go door to door, and everybody would say, "Get off my porch!" It's National Baker Day. It's Great American Pot Pie Day.
1: Oh. Chicken pot, chicken pot, chicken pot.
0: David
1: Cross.
0: Apple Cider Vinegar Day. Have a swig. National Snack Stick Day.
2: Ooh.
0: You know, like snap into a Slim Jim. And it's Go With Your Gut Day. This day highlights the profound connection between our gut and our overall well-being, and also using your intuition. Go with your gut.
2: Okay.
0: And today's show is prepared with assistance from super intelligence. Not artificial intelligence, because when you say artificial, it sounds fake. This is an all-new edition of the Radio from Hell show, the show for people who feel like hell in the morning, starring the Lords of Morning Radio, Kerry Jackson, right there. I'm Bill Allred, right someplace. Gina Barberi, I can see your forehead and your eyebrows. There you are. Now I can see your eyes a little bit. Gina Barberi, another Lord of Morning Radio. We welcome back to the fold our fine producer, Katie for short.
1: She made it back.
0: She's back from the Lost Lands. And in there helping out as well is Bunny's kid. And the dog, Vax, is there.
1: Haven't had a dog in the studio the whole time. Katie's been
0: already asleep.
2: Yep.
0: All right.
2: Okay.
0: Check-ins?
2: Let's do some check-ins.
0: All right.
2: Texts. Bizarro Matt Damon from Tooele checking in. Let's see, White City Hero checking in. Let's go to the phones. Austin is here.
0: Is that you, Austin?
3: It's me. Good morning.
0: Good morning. What's up?
3: Oh, just wanted to check in and say thank you. I was able to go to Weezer last week. And because of you guys. Mm-hmm. And it was an amazing show.
0: Good. I'm glad you had a good time.
1: It's so nice when people call to thank us after they go to a show and enjoy something. I appreciate that.
0: They've been doing that lately.
1: Yeah,
0: and I like
1: that.
0: Yeah, it's great.
1: It's nice.
0: Yeah.
3: Well, I really appreciate you guys. Well, so thank you.
0: Right back at you, buddy. Right back at you. All right. Have a good day. We'll see you later.
2: Thanks. Let's see. Bushway from Brigham City. Sketchy Blake of Ogden checking in from Cheyenne, Wyoming. Salem Steve here, great farting around. Bus driver Troy checking in. Let's see, Max Power here. Grandpa, you've led a long, interesting life. That's a damn lie, and you know it.
0: All right.
2: Zane of Bountiful checking in. I really hate it when... Sorry, I'll jot it down on a thing that must go.
1: Oh, perfect. Thank you. Yeah, we are doing things that must go, and my guess is... We desperately need them, as Katie is nodding. We are low on things that must go. We're going to read those at about 7 o'clock. So what is bothering you right this minute? Email us, radiofromhell@x96.com.
2: All right. Let's see. Jamaica John checking in. Love farting with Bruce. Love how he stands up for his beliefs. Perry City listener checking in. It's the twins' birthday. They are turning 8 today. Happy birthday, Logan and Jackson.
1: Happy birthday.
2: Jagger and Sunny in Eagle Mountain, long rest complete, exhaustion somehow increased. Boy, tell me about it. Dave of Westbrook checking in, best way to start farting around, happy birthday, Gina.
1: Thank you.
2: Mike in Nashville checking in. Let's see, Calvin from Baltimore checking in, huge Bruce fan, has he ever played Salt Lake? I think he's been here, hasn't he?
0: I think so, yeah.
1: I don't know, let me look.
0: I think so, a long time ago. I don't think it's been recently.
1: No.
2: Moni from Taylorsville checking in. I see that Katie is back. Hi, Katie. Dancing in the Dark is the song that brings me back to my childhood days.
0: I could kick myself. Oh, we got somebody on the phone?
2: Zach is here.
0: Hey, Zach. What's up?
4: It's me again. Just calling in. I'm running for mayor of Mill Creek. Vote for Zach Beveridge.
0: Yeah, how do you spell your last name, Zach?
4: Beverage, B-E-V-E-R-I-D-G-E, Zach Beverage.
0: Beverage. Yeah, you're the guy who went up on Mount in Africa.
4: Kilimanjaro.
0: Kilimanjaro, yeah. And
4: how you guys doing?
0: Good. So what are you doing to publicize your run for
1: calling
0: mayor
1: us.
0: Of Mill Creek other than calling us?
4: Well, the best way to get the word out is to call Kerry, Bill, and Gina, baby. Yeah.
2: Well, why don't you tell our sales staff that?
4: I know.
0: Yeah.
4: I've been calling you since 1994. I was 14 years old.
0: Well, wow. It's wonderful that you're still with us, and I can tell just by your voice you have lived a rich life.
4: Wealthy, not rich. I'm wealthy.
1: Oh,
4: baby.
1: Okay.
0: Oh, all right.
4: All right,
0: Zach.
4: A big difference.
0: Oh,
4: wealth,
2: thanks, Zach.
4: Health is wealth, baby. Health is
1: yes.
4: wealth.
1: Yes.
0: All right.
4: Like all right.
0: And remember, I modest is hottest. We'll see you later, Zach.
4: Oh, yeah. Remember, everything in moderation, even moderation.
0: Yeah, okay. All right. See ya.
1: Bruce Springsteen played live in Salt Lake City twice during his career. In 1996 at Abravanel Hall,
2: yeah.
1: Which that would have been great. Mm. And in 2000 at the Delta Center, I also found an interesting story headline. I might send this to you, Bill. Maybe you can do it in the news. 40 years ago, Bruce Springsteen and Steve Van Zandt drove through Utah and Nevada deserts. The Boss wrote about what he saw in one of these two masterpieces. I'll send that to
2: okay.
1: you.
2: Sean Kapp checking in. Sleepless in Sandy. Patrick, the neighborhood middle school teacher, was born to run. Chef Roy checking in. Very entertaining farting around this morning. Thank you for starting my day. Katie in San Pete County. Bad Brad Wheeler. Let's see. Will checking in. Let's see. Scott Malad, Idaho. You guys are perfect for starting the day. Okay.
1: That's nice.
0: All right. Thank you.
2: AW from A2 checking in. Rocking with the Lords in Ann Arbor. Welcome back, Katie. Let's see. Mikel of Reno and Elathanani. Check in.
1: Elathanani.
2: Again, voice to text is not your friend. Best if you call. Let's see. Dan of Evanston. Pittsburgh listener Mauricio Paez is here. Looks like everybody's here, so let's begin.
0: Traffic. All right.
1: Everybody's here and not reporting anything on the roads, which tells me everything's great. We're not having the rain like we had yesterday, which was crazy. Ray, and today, not so much. And traffic is great. If that changes and you want to let us know or you just want to confirm the greatness, you can text us 33986.
2: All right. Coming up after these messages and a song, it's Big Boy News and Opinuendo. And Frank Christ presents the Dead Celebrity Game. Also, Things That Must Go coming up just after 7. We need your Things That Must Go. 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
0: With
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0: right, 6:40, and time for Big Boy News and Opinuendo. Right after that, it is Frank Crist Presents the Dead Celebrity Game. They're fine. They're just fine. We'll give you a list of four celebrity names. Three of those celebrities are just fine. One of them is dead. Now, if you pick the dead one correctly, you're going to win...
1: a fabulous Radio From Hell diner-style mug.
0: Yes.
2: Oh, like this one.
0: Mm-hmm. Yeah.
2: We've got different ones. We've got this one. I think this is the latest one we
1: did. That's a blue one.
0: Blue and yellow.
2: And then there's a black one and a white one with a red lid.
1: I like the
0: the cream color.
1: Cream color, because that diner mugs, that's the color they usually
2: I like the black one because you can't see how dirty it is.
0: That's true. So we'll give you that mug if you play Frank Crist Presents coming up at 877-602-9696. That's the number to call to play Frank Crist Presents right after this. Big Boy News and Opinuendo brought to you by...
1: experience the ultimate two-day racing event at Smash and Dash 250 October 9th and 10th at Utah Motor Sports Park campus in Grantsville. Friday, October 9th is the Smash Demo Derby. Saturday, October 10th is the Dash Off-Road Dirt Track Racing. We'll have tickets to give away to that coming up a little bit later on in the show.
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4: This program is intended for mature audiences. Parental discretion is advised.
2: I've got sad news for you, Carrie.
0: What?
2: Because I know you're a fan. East Bay Ray, the guitarist and founding member of the band Dead Kennedys,
0: yes,
2: has been diagnosed with Parkinson's disease, the band's management has announced. But the 67-year-old, whose real name is Raymond John Pepperell, plans to continue performing and touring with Dead Kennedys for as long as his health allows, the band said. Ray expressed his appreciation to everyone for their continued support. The band wrote on Instagram, alongside a black and white photo of the guitarist. Ray co-founded Dead Kennedys in San Francisco in 1978 and is the only Dead Kennedy to remain a constant member of the band since the band's formation.
0: Mm-hmm.
2: According to the band's website, the punk group split in 1986 before reuniting in 2001. And Parkinson's disease, it's, you know, as you know, a neurological condition that will ultimately affect his ability to play the guitar and that kind of stuff.
0: Because Jello Biafra has not performed with them in ages. He's had health problems, but he's been back on stage recently.
2: You know who sang with them briefly for a couple of 3 years? I think his name is Brandon Cruz. He was a kid actor, The Courtship of Eddie's Father, that
0: really?
2: Kid. Yeah.
0: Wow.
2: Yeah,
0: okay.
2: He sang with Dead Kennedys. For 2 or 3 years.
1: Let me tell you about my best friend.
2: Yeah, they did that song.

0: about my best friend.
1: Yeah, they did that song, as a matter of fact. The Kennedys covered that. Let's see. Immigration Canyon is one of the places where H.F. Sinclair is studying potential routes for a proposed expansion of the Pioneer Pipeline, which carries refined fuel from Wyoming into Utah. The last time a major oil spill hit one of the waterways near Immigration Canyon back in 2010, it took years to clean up and even longer to sort out in court. That history, along with other environmental concerns, has some Immigration Canyon homeowners worried about the prospect of putting an expanded fuel pipeline through the area. The concern comes as oil refiner H.F. Sinclair studies potential routes in and around the canyon to expand its Pioneer Pipeline. The expansion is part of the company's Westline Connect project, which also includes plans to expand its separate UNEV pipeline from Salt Lake to Las Vegas. At an Immigration Canyon City Council meeting last Tuesday, resident and environmental and bankruptcy attorney Brian Rothschild was among several people who pushed back against the proposal. We think are in a little bit of a too sensitive of an area, he said. If this project moves forward, it should undergo an unbelievably thorough environmental review, he said. The canyon plays a key role in the region's water supply. Salt Lake County designates a portion of the area above Burr's Fork as a protected watershed area, part of a network of canyon and mountainous areas in the county that supply drinking water. Now, the senior management, Jeremy Price for H.F. Sinclair, the project is in the early stages, and we haven't really chosen whether we're going to go into Immigration Canyon or not.
2: So that
1: means they probably will.
3: Yeah.
1: Exactly. let's see. Within a minute of an opening news conference in Washington to announce charges against a Utah postal worker, officials in Donald Trump's Department of Justice on Tuesday pivoted to its fight with states, including Utah, over mail voting. A federal grand jury indicted a Payson man last week who, while working for the U.S. Postal Service during the state's June primary election, allegedly discarded hundreds of pieces of mail in a Utah County church parking lot dumpster. Mail ballots were among those pieces of mail. The charges stem from an inquiry launched by the USPS Inspector General's office into nearly 300 ballots that never arrived in mailboxes of voters primarily living in Eagle Mountain. Remember, we had that story. People said, we didn't get our ballots. When discussing the missing ballots with county commissioners ahead of the election certification, Utah County Clerk Aaron Davidson said, we don't believe that with the disparity between the wins and the losses, it would have affected any specific race.
2: But it's still those people that were denied their opportunity to vote.
1: Acting Deputy Attorney General Trent McCotter told reporters at the news conference over 2,000 miles away in Washington that an executive order issued by Donald Trump restricted mail voting and blocked by a district court would have prevented this alleged crime.
3: No.
1: How would it have prevented the crime? How?
2: Well, because they wouldn't mail you ballots.
3: Yeah. That.
2: They haven't said what his motivations are, but I have to wonder if he was trying to make this very point.
1: Maybe.
3: Or,
2: but
3: you know,
2: I don't know that.
3: Trump did tell his people to cheat. He did.
2: That's right.
1: They have not said why this guy did it yet. And I don't know if it's he said. So, anyway. Deidre Henderson, Lieutenant Governor, has advised county clerks to have more ballot drop boxes and in-person polling locations for the upcoming elections, just in case. But as far as voters are concerned, the election is going to be administered in the same way that the last election was administered. There won't be any noticeable changes for them, and I hope people will feel confident in that. Henderson said she's glad to see issues resolving mail-in ballots settled by the courts, but had advice for voters whether they choose to vote by mail or in person. There will probably be more things that come up between now and the election.
3: Oh, yeah.
1: That will cause chaos and confusion. But in terms of actually administering elections, they need to go to the source. Make sure they're not giving in to the fear-mongering that might be out there.
2: Yep.
1: And she's calling it out.
3: Yeah.
1: It's fear-mongering that her own party is fostering.
3: Exactly.
2: God bless her. She's she's standing up for your right to vote, whether you care for it or not.
1: J.D. Vance has said that the Trump administration is ejecting more than 750,000 enrollees from the Affordable Care Act insurance marketplace, claiming that

0: many were receiving premium subsidies that they didn't qualify for, and that some of them were not even real people. We're actually making sure that the people receiving Obamacare subsidies are actually entitled to receive them, Vance said at a news conference using a different name for the health law. He estimated that removing the targeted enrollees would save the government $2.2 billion. The announcement was the latest initiative by an anti-fraud task force that Vance leads that has often turned its efforts toward federal health programs. In recent months, the task force has been involved in withholding billions of dollars in Medicaid funding from Minnesota and California because, you know, they don't vote the way Vance wants them to.
1: Yeah.
0: Contending the states haven't been adequately combating fraud. No, they just haven't been voting for they're blue states.
1: Yeah.
0: And that's why they're doing it.
2: Liar!
0: That's exactly it.
3: You know,
2: Donald,
3: what would you know would help all this? Universal health care.
1: Yeah.
0: Donald Trump told the United Nations General Assembly yesterday that artificial intelligence is going to be renamed superintelligence.
1: Why?
0: In all U.S. I'll tell you why. Just hang on, buddy. The United States is also totally rejects any attempt to construct a globity.
1: A what?
0: That's what it says. I don't know if he said it that way.
1: He probably did. Ooh.
0: The United States also totally rejects any attempt to construct a globity scheme to control for the artificial intelligence being spoken of so much now, hereafter called superintelligence, changing the name. The use of the word artificial makes intelligence sound fake.
3: Well, it's not fake.
0: It's actually amazing. Fake and amazing are two separate things.
3: And it's fake because it's not human intelligence.
0: But we have to be careful.
3: It's artificial intelligence.
0: In fact, we have to be careful. In fact, it is exactly the opposite of what it purports. What? From this point forward, all of the United States documents and hopefully the world's will be changed to use the much more accurate term super as opposed to artificial. In other words, welcome to the new world of super intelligence, SI. No. Let's see if that goes. It sounds much better. It is much better. And it's much more accurate.
3: This is not going to fly.
0: He's so stupid.
4: I'm president, and you're not.
3: Well, I mean, that's...
0: Here's a good one. NPR, National Public Radio, has gotten a good look at Health and Human Services Secretary Robert F. Kennedy Jr.'s latest annual financial disclosures.
1: Yeah.
0: Disclosures are required of high-ranking federal officials to guard against conflicts of interest. NPR Pharmaceuticals correspondent Sidney Lupkin says that the biggest items were two book advances that Kennedy received in the last year, $2 million apiece from Skyhorse Publishing.
1: Wow.
0: One of the books will be called Unsettled Science. The title is a twist on the term settled science, often used to describe the evidence for vaccine safety. And that's interesting given Kennedy's current job as head of the agency charged with regulating vaccines. Kennedy also received free flights to and from Fiji and Greece and the use of a vacation home. Their values totaled more than $250,000. Those were from Gavin DeBecker, a celebrity securities advisor. DeBecker also wrote a book published by Skyhorse Publishing, called Forbidden Facts, which alleges government suppression of information and brain damage from childhood vaccines. DeBecker says they've been friends for a long time, and he has nothing to do with Health and Human Services. So this is patently illegal.
1: Yeah.
0: You're not supposed to write books and receive money for them while you are a public official in the federal government.
3: You can do it after, but not...
1: But is the DOJ going to go after him?
3: No.
0: Somebody needs to put him in shackles.
1: Yeah.
4: The kidney has a very special place in the heart.
0: And finally this. On Saturday this month, three people gathered at the cemetery at Monticello, Thomas Jefferson's hilltop estate in Virginia. After opening up the earth, they placed a container of ashes into the ground, along with family mementos and a photograph of a baby cradled in his mother's arms. It was a simple, poignant burial for Cedric Jessup Jr., who died in 2020 of complications of COVID, but it was also a historic moment. It was the first burial of a black descendant of Thomas Jefferson in the Jefferson family graveyard. Jessup was not a descendant of Sally Hemings, the enslaved woman whose relationship with Jefferson has been a subject of great debate for about 200 years.
1: Yeah.
0: He was descended via a great-great-grandson. But there is now extraordinary proof. They found some hair in an old Bible recently.
1: Oh, really?
0: And it was marked Thomas Jefferson's hair on the day of his
2: and
0: death.
2: It matches.
0: It proves exact mm-hmm. what everybody. No, Sally. No, Hemings was he. She was his mistress for yeah. years and his slave.
1: Yep.
0: All right.
1: Sports weather traffic.
3: A former WWE star who has pivoted to the power slap game suffered an unfortunate injury that required him to be rushed to the hospital. Jake Hager turned to the fighting promotion after retiring from wrestling in 2025. In his past career, he built a name for himself as Jack Swagger and winning WWE's World Heavyweight Champion and the United States Champion belts. But starting this year, he's been taking part in the Power Slap competition organized by Dana White.
0: Oh, that is just the worst.
3: He agreed to a 6-fight deal and already went through his first 2 events, going up against Johnny Manga. The second round, Hager was hit so hard across the face, reports indicating part of the hand or finger struck his opponent in the left eye. He got me in the eye, he said.
0: I hope camera these people showed, all kill each other doing this.
3: Camera showed blood streaming down his face. Ringside doctor stopped the match and sent him to the hospital.
0: Slap fighting.
3: It's exactly what it sounds like. They stand and just...
0: slap each other. And,
3: it's stupid.
0: It's stupid, and they should... And it's also dangerous.
1: Yeah.
3: I mean, you could put an eye out.
0: No, listen, they get broken cheekbones, yeah. all of this kind of stuff.
3: It's dumb.
0: So everybody that's doing it, great, keep doing it and kill each other.
5: Oh, that stings.
3: That's sports weather. 55 right now. A beautiful day on tap for you. Sunny, no more of those afternoon crazy thunderstorms. 77 for a high today. Traffic, we have a crash eastbound I-80. At milepost 146, it's the US 40 interchange in Summit County. Westbound SR 193 at 10th West in Clearfield in Davis County. And let's see. Oh, right wing Wade checking in from I-15. Both lanes and directions moving nicely. Thank you, Wade, for checking in with us. You can check in too at 33986.
0: Oh, good morning, Frank.
6: Oh, hello, everyone.
3: Oh, Frank, you're a little shaky today.
0: What's wrong, Frank?
6: Oh, I'm just so tired.
0: It's hard being a Grim Reaper, isn't it?
6: It's not easy.
0: Frank is here in the studio with us as he is every weekday morning. You don't ever get sick, do you? Really?
6: No.
3: Well, he's not real. He's not a.
6: What do you mean I'm not?
0: He's
3: I mean,
0: real.
3: You're not human. You're not.
6: I'm a magical being.
3: Yeah, that's what I was.
0: Frank is the Grim Reaper of celebrity souls, which is his curse. Because he loves celebrities.
6: Oh, everything about them. Oh, everything.
0: I know you wish that celebrities could just live forever, don't
6: I do.
0: You?
6: I wish there were still celebrity magazines.
3: Oh.
0: Yeah.
6: Remember celebrity magazines?
0: Yeah. Yes, I do.
6: Oh, I miss those.
0: It's a curse, though, because Frank, he is what you expect a Grim Reaper to be. He's a skeletal figure. He has the robe. He carries a scythe. Goes around on an electric scooter, though, which is kind of odd. Most Reapers ride horses. But you don't like them, do you?
6: I don't like horses, no. I care for the environment.
0: But Frank's curse is he has to reap the souls of a celebrity. When a celebrity dies, Frank goes there and...
6: It's always too soon.
0: I know. He joins us to play the game we call Frank Crisp Presents.
6: They're fine. They're just fine.
0: Frank has given me a list of actors. 4 actors on this list. 3 of them are in fact...
6: They're just fine.
0: But one of them, Frank, is taken, and we need a contestant... to play the game. Do we have
6: Phil is here.
0: Is it Phil?
6: Phil, yeah.
0: Hi, Phil. How are you?
7: Yes. I'm fine, just fine.
0: That's good, Phil. Now, Phil, if you identify the dead celebrity on this list, you will win what, Gina?
3: A Radio From Hell diner-style mug.
0: Not bad. You ready to do it?
7: Yes.
0: Okay. Because it's Go With Your Gut Day, Frank has given me a list of actors in movies about people who live by their instinct and intuition. All right? I have to make a little adjustment here to my script because it's too small. There we go. These are people, actors in movies go by their instinct or intuition. Number 1, Barry Corbin. When you see him, you know him from many movies, but his defining part was as Maurice Minifield on Northern Exposure. He was also in Urban Cowboy, Stir Crazy, War Games, and in episodes of Yellowstone and Tulsa King. His Go With The Gut movie, No Country for Old Men. Llewellyn Moss survives in the wilderness and evades a sociopathic hitman not through grand strategy, but by trusting his immediate animal instincts, hunter's reflex, and gut-level reactions to danger. Number one, Barry Corbin. Number two, Jenny Agutter. She moved from Australia to the United States at a very young age to pursue a Hollywood career. She then appeared in Logan's Run, Amy, and American Werewolf in London, Child's Play 2. She appears on the prefab Sprout song, Wild Horses, speaking the words, I want to have you. Her go-with-the-gut movie, Walkabout. A young indigenous hunter moves effortlessly through the Australian outback, relying entirely on age-old instincts to find water and food. Number two, Jenny Agutter. Number three, Ronnie Cox. He had prominent roles in Beverly Hills Cop, RoboCop, and Total Recall. He was also in Vision Quest, about a high school wrestler. He also appeared in a lot of TV shows like, you know, Star Trek, The Next Generation. He was Captain Edward Jellicoe in a two-part episode, Chain of Command. And he was also in Dexter and Diagnosis Murder. His go-with-the-gut movie, Deliverance. Civilization falls away. The characters discover that civilized law is useless. They survive by their instincts. Number three is Ronnie Cox. And finally on this list, Bart the Bear. He was born in Baltimore, but raised in Heber City, Utah. Mm-hmm. After reaching adulthood, he made his film debut in Wind Walker. He also starred with Anthony Hopkins in Legends of the Fall. And his greatest performance was in the French film The Bear. His go-with-the-gut movie, he was in a movie called The Edge, another film he made with Hopkins, who plays a billionaire stranded in the wilderness and realizes that his book smarts are no good, and he has to trust his primal gut reactions to outwit the bear played by Bart. Number four, Bart the Bear. One of those actors is dead. Which one is it?
7: I'm going to take a guess at number three.
0: Ronnie Cox? No.
1: No, he's five.
0: He's quite old, but he's still with us. He's 88. I'm going to give you another chance, though, Phil. Listen carefully. Is it Barry Corbin? Is it Jenny Agutter? Or is it Bart the Bear?
7: Bart the Bear.
0: Yes, Bart the Bear.
3: Tragedy. Now, Frank, you take celebrity animals, don't you?
1: Occasionally, I have to.
0: He was such a big star, the Bear. He died in 2000. He was only 23 years old. There was a Bart the Bear, too, though. I don't know if he's still around, but. So there you go, Phil. You've won the Radio from Hell diner-style coffee mug. Congratulations. Hang on.
7: Woohoo!
0: Katie will tell you how to get your mug.
1: All right. Well, I have to go check on our other precious celebrities. I know you've got a lot of celebrities coming to town for that fan.
3: That's true. That's You'll right. be there, won't you?
1: I'll be hovering. Mm-hmm. Goodbye, everybody. Goodbye.
0: Goodbye, Frank.
3: 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Crash northbound I-15, 45th South in Murray, off to the right shoulder. 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
1: All right. So we got your list of things that must go coming up after this short break. 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Jennifer Grey is going to be there, Gina.
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0: Do we know what room that's in?
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3: We heard from Dean, who's enjoying a glass of sangria right now in Draper.
1: Draper.
0: Oh, man, I got so sick on sangria once. Ooh.
3: Ooh. Well, don't join Dean.
1: Draper.
0: It was like a bottled Gallo sangria. Mm. Oh, my God.
1: No, that was your mistake.
0: Yeah. Right there. Oh, no, I know. Let's see, what are we doing? Oh, we've got Things That Must Go.
3: Yeah.
1: Is it brought to you by?
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0: Yes, these are things that are bugging you, dear friends of the program. Things that I get stuck in my craw, whatever that means. Things that get under your skin, things that make you mad. And so you... finally, you can't take it anymore. You write it down, put it in an email and send it to us, radiofromhell@x96.com. Put must go in the subject line. And if we read it on the air, maybe you'll feel better about things. And possibly, just possibly, these things will disappear from your life. I'll go first this time. I have a thing that must go of my own. Conversations like this between two people on the radio. I heard it this morning. Oh, that is so interesting. It is interesting. And it will be interesting to see how it turns out, won't it? Yes. We'll follow that story with great interest.
3: Was it really that blatant?
0: You know, I'm paraphrasing. It was worse.
3: Oh,
1: yeah.
0: It was worse than that. Yeah, did you happen to catch that?
1: I did, yeah.
0: Yes. It was really bad.
1: Yeah.
0: This one says, I have just one thing that must go. The skunk smell in my house.
1: Oh.
0: My dog recently encountered a skunk in the yard, and before we realized what had happened, he proceeded to run into the house and rub his skunked up face all over the carpet in my bedroom every day. Since we have tried one cleaning trick after another the carpet and the dog, it's gotten better, but it's still there. Please make it go away. Heather in Wyoming, where the skunks roam free. Mm. I was going to say, Heather, you might try Zero Res. I don't know if they have it up in Wyoming.
3: I think they do.
0: Let's see. Cardboard Chris here. Things that must go. Blood clots.
1: Mm.
0: I'll send in a clearer explanation later, but a few months ago, I woke up with my right foot being numb. I went to the hospital and come to find out I had 3 blood clots behind my right knee. Ooh. And more blood clots in my lungs.
3: Jeez.
0: Long story short, after being in the hospital for a month and in a care center for a month and a half, I'm kind of walking again. Nearly losing your leg sucks.
3: Yeah.
0: Blood clots must go. Thanks for letting me listen.
3: Wow.
0: Cardboard Chris. And finally, this one. Good morning, Lowards. I would love it if you could make the following 3 things go. The weird looks I get when I have to make a return trip to the grocery store for the 2 items that I forgot and which could not be more unrelated to each other, and then having to take a joke from the 20-year-old checkout guy who thinks he's a comedian. Hmm, dog food and toothpaste, huh? Quite the combination. People,
1: if you go to the self-checkout in that case.
0: People referring to any piece of information they got from TV or online as a thing. I saw a thing about that. I don't know how seriously I should take you if you don't know what kind of a thing you're referring to. A news story, an article, a YouTube video, mm-hmm. a funny meme, what? And finally, the fact that I can no longer share any interesting scientific fact that I've learned without someone in the room saying, I don't see how that they could possibly know that, to which I have to resist the urge to say, well, because they're smarter than you.
1: Yes.
0: That's how. Listen, please don't resist that urge. If somebody says to you, well, I don't see how they could possibly know that, say, because they're smarter than you are.
1: Yes.
0: There are people who spend their entire careers figuring these things out. You, meanwhile, have spent the last 5 seconds thinking about it, and you think that qualifies you to dismiss it as BS. It's what Kerry refers to as aggressively dumb must go.
1: Yeah.
0: Thanks for letting me listen and vent. Sean, you can say my name.
1: Kerry? All right. First, this one from the foot of Mount Doom. The person I worked with like 8 years ago that still randomly will put me down as a job reference when they apply for a job without giving me a heads up. Listen, I was not your boss or your friend. I have opinions about you, and I won't share them with your possible employer.
3: Ooh.
1: All right. This one from Wade in Salt Lake is somewhat of a niche issue, but scalpers.
0: Yeah.
1: Must go. For anyone not familiar, a scalper is someone who buys up all of a certain product and then turns around and sells it for extortionate prices.
3: Mm-hmm. Yeah.
1: This tends to happen most often for tickets for live events, but it also plagues the electronics and gaming market.
0: Oh.
1: Anytime a brand new console or a collector's edition of a game releases, these scalpers set up bots to constantly refresh online store pages and then automatically buy up all of the inventory. It makes it next to impossible for a regular person to have a chance. Wade. This one from Tony. A few things that must go. When the credit card company tries to flex that they have special codes for early access to buy concert tickets, but the artist already gave fans a code on YouTube 3 days prior.
0: Mm.
1: Gatsby the corgi passing away from cancer must go.
0: Oh, that's too bad.
1: His dog, Dad Ryan, provided so much love, toys, and adventure. Last month, they were at the Pismo Beach Corgi Vacation Nation, but Gatsby got weak as tumors developed in his liver and spleen and the rest of his body, as discovered by UC Davis veterinary staff. The worst part is that they had to say goodbye over video phone. The two black Dodge Charger Hellcats racing down State Street must go. They damaged five other cars over the weekend, and now all of our insurance premiums are going to be expensive because the city is riskier to cover. Thank you, Tony. And finally, this one from Cam. Socks that slip off inside your shoe.
0: Yep.
1: A silent, slow-motion torture occurring with every step you take.
3: That is a classic must go.
0: Yes, it is.
3: One for me. If I follow an animal account, like on Instagram, I want real animal footage.
1: Yes.
3: I do not. There should be a way to make sure it is not AI animal footage. I want actual animal footage.
1: Exactly.
3: Do not trick me with fake footage.
0: Are they tricking you?
3: Yeah, it gets harder and harder to tell.
0: Well, then how do you know?
3: And speaking of AI, this is from Tom. I understand using AI art for things like fill in for a background or a partial detail that may have been cropped out of a photo. But when an entire piece of art is created from an AI prompt, we notice.
1: Yeah.
3: AI artwork is for lazy, stupid people who think they're creative and clever. AI slop must go. This is from Dan, Things That Must Go. High school students crossing 8th South with their heads buried in their cell phones, totally oblivious to the reality around them. Really? Don't look at your phone when you're crossing the street. And finally this, Things That Must Go, my sister's bum knee. She had to sit out from cheer for 6 weeks by a doctor's order, even though she's the top cheerleader at her gym. I want her to know she's not letting her team down. Odie, I hope this works. It has worked before. Things That Must Go. So hopefully this will help your bum knee.
0: A cheer emergency.
15: 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From Hal Show.
3: 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Crash northbound I-15, 45th South in Murray. It's the right shoulder that's affected there. And I'm checking our message stream. Nobody sent any traffic in for a minute, but we get a here for Slippy Socks Must Go. So if you want to confirm Things That Must Go or send us traffic, you can do that at 33986.
0: You know, I have a couple of pairs of underwear that the band has gotten kind of loose. And so that happens with my underpants sometimes, too. They slip down in the back.
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1: All right.
0: Here are the boner candidates, and then we got the damn contest, I think, don't we?
1: Yep.
0: Boner candidate number one. I think that's my food right there. Boner candidate number two, the dark side of Dolly. And boner candidate number three... What a super fun hunt God has given us.
1: Boner of the day, big boy news, all coming up after these messages and a song. Stand by for that.
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0: 7:25 right now. Time for Boner of the Day. Three news stories. These will be examples of bad, stupid, or funny human behavior. And you will decide with your vote. Of these three candidates, which one is the worst? Which one deserves to be Boner of the Day for today, September 23, 2026? We'll give you two candidates now, a third after the news. Once you've heard all three, then you will vote. One of you lucky random boner voters will receive.
1: I can't buy it, gotta win it, Radio from Hell diner style mug.
0: Nice. Boner candidate number one.
2: Boner candidate number one. I think that's my food right there. A man went viral on social media after filming himself picking up a DoorDash order at the scene of a crash involving his delivery driver, Glenn something, began recording as he arrived at the wreck on Church Road in Bowie, Maryland, where multiple ambulances were present. I DoorDashed some food, and my DoorDasher told me he got in a car accident. I said, I'm going to come and get my food from you. And then he expressed guilt over the... He said, I think that's my food right there. I mean, is it effed up for me to walk over there and pick it up?
1: Yes.
2: I look so... But he did. He walked over and picked up the food and said, sorry, and then walked
1: then
2: away.
1: Left?
2: Yes, then left.
1: Wow. Do we know what the food was?
2: No.
1: Oh.
2: No. I don't know where it was from. The driver said... Now, the driver wasn't injured.
1: Still.
2: He said, my vehicle experienced brake failure. I was involved in a major accident. My car was totaled. I'm deeply grateful that I survived and no one was seriously injured. And I got to have a GoFundMe now because I don't have a car anymore.
1: Oh.
2: And he got, I think that's my food right there. Okay. And he picked it up and walked away. Boner candidate number one. Here's boner candidate number two, the dark side of Dolly. Dolly Parton's estate has filed suit against the late country star's nephew, Brian Seaver, claiming he threatened to smear Dolly Parton's legacy and made repeated violent threats toward her employees. Seaver, the son of Dolly Parton's sister Cassie, served as his aunt's head of security for about 20 years before he was terminated earlier this month. The role was passed down to him by his father. His father had done it before him, Larry Seaver. On Tuesday, September 22nd, Parton designed Parton She's Alive LLC. Parton designed this limited partnership to protect her legacy after her death. The partnership has filed a lawsuit against Mr. Seaver, alleging that he became emboldened after she died on August 25th at the age of 80, and that his behavior ultimately led to his termination. Mm. The partnership also filed for a temporary restraining order against him. Mr. Seaver began his campaigns of threats, intimidation, coercion a few weeks prior to Dolly's passing, and in writing, he vowed to destroy the entire brand. He also told her entertainment attorney, "I am not an entertainment person. I'm a killer." The filings claim that Dolly loved and cared for her family very deeply, felt strongly about employing family members, but now this guy has gone, this family member has gone rogue, has threatened people in the family and threatened to ruin Dolly Parton's reputation. Boner candidate number two, the dark side of Dolly. Coming up in a moment, boner candidate number three, what a super fun hunt God has given us.
0: Boner candidate number three coming up after this. Big Boy News and Opinuendo brought to you by
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4: This program is intended for mature audiences. Parental discretion is advised.
2: Tragedy. I don't know if he was one of a kind, but I know he will be missed. Star Trek actor James Sloyan has died at the age of 85 at his home in California. His family announced Sunday. The character actor, who was known for playing a Romulan admiral and the son of the Klingon... Oh, he played Worf's son on Star Trek The Next Generation.
0: Yeah, it was a timey-wimey kind of episode where...
2: He was older.
0: Yeah, and he came back.
2: What was the worst son's name? He had a weird name, a dumb
0: Alexander.
2: Alexander.
0: Yes.
2: Yeah. Friends and colleagues remember him always present, always curious, courageous, inventive, loyal, as well as brash, mouthy, and a very urban guy. He was. There's a picture of him right there. He's been in lots of other stuff. Actually, I recognize him. In addition to his credit in Star Trek, The Next Generation, Hoyan was the Bajoran scientist Dr. Mora on Star Trek Deep Space Nine, the Hakonian scientist Ma-Bor Jetrel on Star Trek Voyager, and his filmography also included Xanadu Gina with Olivia Newton-John.
1: Oh, yeah, now I remember.
2: The Sting, which won Best Picture. And in 1983, he landed a role opposite Madeline Kahn on the sitcom Oh, Madeline, which lasted about a season, I think. He is survived by his wife, actress Deidre Lenihan, and their children, musician Daniel Sloyan and actress Samantha Sloyan. Let's see here. Several Connecticut families have filed legal challenges against Connecticut Children's Medical Center for ending medical care for transgender adolescents. At least six major hospitals across the country have recently agreed to stop providing gender transition treatment to adolescents to end a wide-ranging Justice Department investigation into potential legal violations related to billing practices and consumer fraud. The Justice Department will go after this, but they won't say boo about Kennedy, RFK Jr. receiving $4 million in advances for books he's writing.
1: Well, that's fine.
0: It's like less than 1% of the population, and they don't affect you at all.
2: Not much. The agreements are a victory for Trump's administration, which has asserted that the potential harms of gender transition for young people outweigh any benefits that hospitals have overbilled for transition treatments to make a profit.
0: The kids, their parents, and their doctor.
2: Since early 2025, the administration has applied an array of financial and legal pressures to healthcare providers to stop treatments in 24 states that permit them. Many hospitals had already suspended the treatment, citing pressure from the administration. But legal experts and transgender advocates said the new deals with hospitals add a sense of finality. This is good news. The suicide rate dipped slightly in this country, from 2023 to 2024. It hasn't changed significantly since 2017. Ooh. This is the first little dip they've seen.
1: That's good.
2: According to the CDC, the suicide rate fell from 14.1 deaths per 100,000 people in 2023 to 13.7 deaths per 100,000 in 2024. Previously, the rate was 13 in 2014, then hovered around 14 from 2017 onward. What stands out is that the suicide rate remains stubbornly high, said Dr. Maria A. Oquendo, a professor and chair of psychiatry at the Perelman School of Medicine, University of Pennsylvania. Over the past 100 years, the suicide rate appears virtually unchanged, though it has fluctuated throughout the years and also varies by region. For example, in 2024, the suicide rate was 5.7 in the District of Columbia versus 29.7 in Alaska.
0: Mm.
2: That's amazing. What a difference. The 2024 data, the latest available, suggests that more efforts are needed to identify those at risk and improve access to evidence-based interventions and work to develop better detection methods and treatments. And don't forget, if you are in any kind of extreme or mental stress, you can call 988 and you will be put in touch with a mental health professional immediately. So 988, you can also text that if you would rather do it that way. Let's see, a routine drive along old Highway 89 in Iron County turned into a race to help save a man's life. A man was seen laying on the side of the road, entangled with his bike when bystanders began CPR. I don't know what they don't. Mm. They just, there he was, his laying in the road. His legs were still stuck through the pedals. They found bystanders. So Iron County Sheriff's Deputy Sheena Temple was called to the scene. And when she arrived, she found bystanders were doing everything they could to help. They'd been doing CPR on this guy for 35 minutes. She arrived on the scene, got the call. He had no pulse. He wasn't breathing. But she used the defibrillator, shocked him, and he came back.
0: Really?
2: So the bystanders really kept him alive. With CPR. What started as a regular shift as a crossing guard in Lehigh soon turned into social media virality the moment she put herself in front of a van that tried to turn into the intersection while children were crossing. Mm-hmm. Tara Sanderstrom says she was keeping the kids safe as the first and foremost. She's the crossing guard there. Mm-hmm. She said kids were amazing. They're amazing. She said she'd been there. The van was turning. They were going to hit the kids, and I jumped in front of the van and held up my sign. It didn't hit her, but it almost did.
1: Hero crossing guard.
2: Yep. And Gina Barberi, our crime expert, I understand you have a morsel of murder to present to us.
1: I have a couple. Do I have just time for one? Let's see. A man is headed to prison in Utah after he helped his pal hunt down teenagers who were allegedly egging cars.
2: Uh-huh.
1: Killing a 16-year-old boy while riding around with an AK-47, prosecutors say.
0: Jesus.
1: Martin Antonio Cruz, 31, was sentenced on Monday to a prison term of 1 to 15 years for manslaughter after taking part in the slaying of Paris Gustin in 2016. Cruz accepted the plea deal that dropped his charge from murder. I don't know how this isn't murder because so kids were driving around throwing eggs at cars and hit him. He didn't have the AK-47 in his car.
0: So he
1: went home and got it and then went looking for the kids and shot up the car.
0: That seems like malice aforethought to me. He
1: and his pal hunted down Paris with the AK-47 after an egg was thrown at the vehicle. It's unclear whether Paris threw the egg or if he was just a passenger. But that is a local morsel of...
2: We have time for one more story?
0: Quickly.
2: If you're driving around St. George, you might see an odd sight. A local banana bread company has transformed their vehicle into a real-life banana mobile. Several years ago, Kate and Brock Guthrie found over 100 bananas that had been left on their car hood. Don't know why. What happened next was a mad rush to cook as many loaves of banana bread as possible using their neighbor's ovens. Now they've transformed that one-time prank into a business called Kate's Banana Bread. Brock Guthrie explained, "We've been going around about 3 years strong now. We started on the side of the road over at Costco with a cardboard sign and a few bananas that we got pranked with from a friend who used to be do YouTube with. Well, so they got this banana car. It's a car where they put a big banana on top of it, and they go around delivering banana bread."
0: There it is.
2: And it is, and they're very popular. They're making a lot of money selling banana bread.
0: I love good banana bread.
2: I do, too. Fresh banana bread.
1: I don't. You know why?
0: Why?
2: You don't like bananas.
0: It's got to have nuts in it, though.
2: Ooh, walnuts.
0: I want walnuts.
1: You're making it worse.
0: In my banana bread.
2: Yeah.
0: All right. Weather traffic.
1: 55 right now, going to be a beautiful day. Sunny, no rain expected. High of 77, overnight low 52. Tomorrow, a little bit warmer, 79, and mostly sunny. Traffic, we have a crash northbound I-15 at 53rd South in Murray. Two left lanes are blocked there. Crash southbound I-15, milepost 267 in Provo. Crash westbound I-80 at SR-179 out to Tooele. Let's see. Friend of the program says, I-15 crash north between 53rd and 45th. Thank you for sending that in via text at 33986.
2: All right, here's boner candidate number three. What a super fun hunt God has given us. Self-confessed dog killer Christy Noem has launched into a tantrum after her brag about killing another animal backfired. The former Homeland Security Secretary posted on Instagram on Monday, following her super fun hunt. In the picture, the South Dakota native poses happily alongside a slain and bloodied elk that she had killed with a crossbow. Many people in the comments were appalled. "I'm a conservative Republican," one commenter said. "However, I can't condone this unnecessary killing. Let these animals roam freely and live out their lives free from violence."
0: Yes.
2: Another said, "I'm a conservative, and this saddens me deeply. Killing an animal for sport is wrong.
0: Yes.
2: I doubt her family needed the meat. Our ancestors hunted for survival. Two vastly different things." Noem, of course, who recounted in her memoir a disturbing account of taking her young dog, Cricket, to a pit in her yard and shooting it dead because it was untrainable, said, "For those of you who choose to be ignorant and uninformed and critical, of course this beautiful animal will nourish our family and many others we will share with. These majestic animals are incredible, and I've so loved learning their ways from my father, sharing memories in the mountains with him and my brothers, and now my friends. And God has given us the right to kill these animals."
1: God has given us the right to
2: yes.
1: kill these animals.
2: Yes. Yes, that's what she says. Shame on you who desecrate and don't understand the stewardship responsibility that God has given us. Go to a store and shop for anything that hasn't been harvested, and you'll find bare shelves, and your family will starve.
0: It's not.
2: She's just.
0: It's not the
2: insane.
0: Same. Yeah.
2: What a super fun hunt God has given us. Boner candidate number three.
0: All right. So let's review the first two and vote.
2: Boner candidate number one. I think that's my food right there. Guy whose DoorDash driver got into an accident somewhere before he had delivered the food, but he went to the scene of the accident. The guy, and there's a bag of food sitting there, and he, I think this is my food, and he went and took it. Boner candidate number two, the dark side of Dolly, this asshat who her nephew Brian Seaver. Threatening people in the family after Dolly's death and threatening to smear her legacy if he's not paid a certain amount of money. And boner candidate number three, what a super fun hunt God has given us.
0: All right. Let's get to voting. Which one do you think is the worst? Which one deserves to be boner of the day for today, September 23, 2026? 1, 2, or 3. Remember your candidate number. The one that you think should win, the one that you think is the worst. Put that single digit in the message of a text. Then text that to 33986. Or you can call Katie in the producer's booth. She'll take your live voice vote. You can welcome her back at 877-602-9696. Or go online, x96.com. Look for the box that says Boners, September 23, 2026. Click and vote. If you don't see that box, refresh your browser. It'll appear. Click and vote. Okay. You've got just like 3 minutes to get your vote in. Then Dr. Josh Davis will be here to answer questions about your puppies and your kitties. We've got Beat Gina on the way as well. Stand by for all of that. Let's get to voting. Let's go now. Zero res.
1: You know, we were talking earlier about the skunk smell in the house. 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
11: And the Boner of the Day is brought to you in part by, well, you know, I wanted to go back to Beer Bar and have another Chicago dog.
10: But you didn't.
11: No. I had some a little bit of Indian food, which was good. I had some mata paneer. But I just keep thinking about that damn Chicago dog.
12: Mm. And check out South Salt Lake's Craftoberfest, October 3rd, noon to 5. 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
11: Well, this, I would say, there was an avalanche of voting.
10: Mm-hmm.
11: An avalanche. Two candidates got well over 100 votes, and one of them started approaching 200 votes. So number one came in third, the guy who went and got his DoorDash
12: That's
11: food from the wreck.
12: That's just kind of a funny story.
11: Yeah. Boner candidate number two got the dark side of Dolly, this asshat nephew of hers who's threatening people and threatening to smear her good name. He got 137 votes, but couldn't beat Boner candidate number three, Christy Noem. What a super fun hunt God has given us. 170 votes. Christy Noem, Boner of the Day.
10: There you go. It's your Boner of the Day for today, September 23, 2026. Now qualified to be Boner of the Week. Is this a sponsored feature?
12: Yes. Lasting Paws Pet Memorial offers compassionate, dignified pet cremation across Utah, honoring beloved companions with care and personalized memorials best reached by phone, 801-699-1212.
11: Dr. Josh Davis is here. He is a veterinarian, and he is the founder and chief veterinarian at Trilogy Veterinary Clinic in Sandy.
13: Mm-hmm.
11: And he's here to answer questions about your puppies and kitties. 877-602-9696 is the number to call. 877-602-9696. Free advice about something that may be illin' with your pets. You can also text questions, but calls are better because we need to maybe ask
10: follow-ups,
11: yeah. So 33986 is the text number, 877-602-9696.

0: 696, the phone number. Good morning, Dr. Davis. How
1: good
0: are
1: morning.
0: You?
1: Good morning. Doing great. How are you guys doing?
0: Good, good.
2: I have a question.
1: Ooh, bring it on.
2: So my older dog, Riley, and that's the question about her getting older. I'm wondering about things to make her aging a little easier for her. Like, I worry about her
0: Advil.
2: Well, that's, I'm worried about like her joints.
3: Yeah.
2: And,
3: I was concerned about Hudson as well.
2: Oh, okay. Yeah. So could you talk about joint support for older dogs, what we can do to help them?
1: Yeah, absolutely. And no matter the breed or size, there's always, if they live long enough, they're probably going to get some arthritis and some joint disease. And what we often see that is they're, quote, slowing down a lot of times, but it's often because they're in pain and their pain's
2: that's
1: not
2: what
1: managed.
2: I'm worried
1: that way.
2: About like stairs and stuff for her, that she's hurt and going.
0: Move, move to a patio home.
1: Yeah, get those chairs that wheel them up the stairs. Yeah. No, but most important things, there's kind of a group of things you want to think about. So number one is weight management. If they're overweight, they definitely suffer more from that when they get arthritis. Now they have to carry all that extra weight on top of sore joints. So staying at an ideal body weight is always really important. And throughout their whole life, that's important, but especially when they get old. And then when it comes time for it, proper use of anti-inflammatories, just like for us, I think that's important too. And and some dogs will get to the point where daily is a good thing to do for them.
0: How about diclofenac?
1: That
0: NSAID that you rub on.
1: Yeah. We use that a lot in like eye drops and things like that. But there are other safe options for dogs, especially oral options, and there's injectable options. And then joint supplements are some dogs will benefit greatly from that too. So there's oral daily versions of that. There's injectable versions of that. So I think the best thing is to kind of have a plan together with your vet and because we can help you monitor along the way, because sometimes they need blood work checked and sometimes we have to take x-rays and look at how their joints are looking and all of that. So
2: I don't want her to be uncomfortable if I can help it.
1: Absolutely. It'll change their just their whole outlook, their whole behavior when they're in pain.
0: And we got some phone calls here.
3: Shaughnessy is here.
0: Hey Shaughnessy, what's your question? Hello
3: Shaughnessy.
4: Hello, can you hear me?
0: Yes,
2: go ahead.
0: We can hear you now.
4: Oh, there we go. So my cat has been sneezing and kind of snotty for the last couple of days.
0: What's your cat's name?
4: No, her name's Clover.
0: Okay.
4: So she just turned a year old in August. She hasn't ever had any issues before. We didn't change her food. Nothing's changed with the environment. But recently, I think it was since last Saturday, she's just been really sneezy and kind of snotty, and her nose is really runny. We got her an appointment, but I was just wondering what you think.
1: Yeah, for especially a young, healthy cat, if you haven't changed anything in the environment, especially introducing a new cat or something stressful, because sometimes that can cause flare-ups of viral diseases that kind of hang out in the background for some cats. And so if none of that seems to be on the menu, then also I definitely have had an uptick in patients just this time of year with the seasonal transition and seasonal change that we're seeing. Sometimes there can be an allergy component to that, just some irritation in the environment, and not really anything you always have to do about it unless they start to get where they've lose some energy, lose some appetite, or if that snotty nose gets really thick and gunky, or if their eyes start to get really crusty or irritated, then I worry more about that. But hopefully it's something straightforward, and most of the time it is, and either no therapy or just some simple therapies sometimes will get them through that. So but with a young cat, you just you know you pay attention now, because maybe next fall if the same thing happens, we start to make those patterns out of that too.
0: Thank you for calling.
4: Thank you.
3: Yeah.
4: Appreciate it.
3: All right. 877-602-9696 is the number to call to talk to Dr. Josh. Bob is here. Hello, Bob.
0: Hey, Bob, what's your question?
5: Yeah, hey, we've got a wiener dog, and he's a little bit older. He's got some lumps kind of on his body. We call him the lumpy wiener.
0: Wait a minute. What's his real name?
5: His real name is Chuck.
0: Chuck?
2: Chuck the Listen, lumpy wiener.
0: I think you ought to just be kind and start calling him Chuck most of the time.
5: Chuck's not as funny as the lumpy wiener, though.
3: Well, that's true.
1: It is true.
0: Mm. So just lumps here and there?
3: Where about?
5: Yeah, he's got some on his, like, his shoulder area. He's got them kind of on his haunches and just you know, all over. Mm. I mean, there's not a ton of them. They're just kind of here and there, but... Mm-hmm.
1: Yeah, for older and aging dogs especially, growths and lumps and bumps do become more and more common. And especially I do find, the weenie dogs, they like to get often what are called lipomas or fatty tumors. And for any pet in general, as they get older, if they're overweight, we do tend to see a lot more lipomas developing for those types of dogs. So the best thing to do is if they are growing or growing fast, it's definitely worth getting them looked at. And we do what are called needle biopsies, where we take some small samples of cells and send them off to the lab and just make sure it's not something that we should be concerned about. And then I usually don't remove them unless they start to cause trouble where they're irritating or they're in an area that makes it hard to walk or lay down or things like that.
0: Okay. There you go.
5: Awesome.
0: All right.
5: Thanks, Doc.
3: Yeah. Mm-hmm. Thank you very much.
0: The lumpy wiener.
3: Lumpy wiener. 877-602-9696 is the number to call to talk to Dr. Josh Davis. Let's see. I'm going to be moving soon. What is the best way to make the move easier for my two cats?
2: Ooh. That's a good question.
1: Ooh, yeah, cats are always an adventure, how well they want to travel. So if they are healthy cats, I'm always a big fan of a little bit of medication to help that go easier. So gabapentin is most commonly what we'll use for them. And it just helps with being kenneled and car rides and just also that transition when you get to the new home because that, you know, kind of freaks them out sometimes.
2: Yeah, you understand what's happening. They have no idea.
1: Yeah, they have no idea. So a little bit of help and also just trying to make the move as fast as possible, get them set up and that routine as fast as possible.
0: They do understand what's happening. They understand that you're trying to kill them.
1: Yeah.
2: why can't we go home? This isn't home. Yeah.
3: What we always did whenever we moved with the dog was we took our clothes that we had worn and left them spread out on the carpet
2: to try to get the smell.
3: And then the smell, it's like it still smells like us, so it must
2: That's
3: be
2: smart.
3: Okay.
2: Yeah.
1: Mm-hmm.
2: Yeah.
1: And you've got your cat beds and your litter boxes and all that's still kind of homey. Mm-hmm. So, stuff like that I think definitely helps.
0: So if you're traveling cross country in a car, put the litter box in the back seat.
3: Wow. All right, 877-602-9696 is the number to call. Dr. Josh Davis will be here for the next break. Stand by for that traffic, Gina.
2: Crash northbound I-215 west, just north of California Avenue. The right lane of three are blocked. Right shoulder also affected. Crash northbound Bangor Highway 98 south in South Jordan. Crash northbound I-215 west at the SR-201 interchange in West Valley. Crash northbound I-15 just north of 2100 north in Lehigh. And a crash affecting two left lanes northbound I-15 at 53rd south in Murray. Experience the ultimate two-day racing event at Smash and Dash's 250 October 9th and 10th at Utah Motorsports Campus in Grantsville. 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
1: Like Angie did in Santa Quinn, who's thinking about getting a pet in Santa Quinn.
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3: Well, let's go to line one. So is here. Hello.
2: So, good morning.
4: Good morning.
2: Hi.
4: How's everybody?
2: Good. You have a cat. What's your cat's name?
4: Yes, I have a couple of them. I have my cat that I'm calling about is Miss Puss. She's 20.
2: Well,
4: and
2: wow.
4: Yeah, that's what I was calling about because I was just curious about her her life stage right now. And when they get so old, it's just I'm just wondering how to tell what is really like an end of life kind of behavior and what's just an old lady.
2: Yeah.
4: Does that make sense?
5: Yeah, absolutely.
4: Because she's kind of lethargic and she's slow. And I know she's got a little bit of arthritis and she doesn't really let me trim her nails anymore. So that might be getting uncomfortable.
5: Okay.
4: To try, but she's right. Really kind of mean about it.
5: Yeah.
4: What do you I noticed.
2: Yeah, go ahead.
4: I noticed she had some blood in her urine earlier in the year, and I took her into the vet, and I got her some vitamins, but the vet kind of just told me, you know, we're not trying to get this plane to take off the runway, we're just kind of slow the crash.
5: Okay.
4: So that's why I'm just wondering if it's how, I don't want her to stay uncomfortable if, I've never had to put a pet down, so that's what my,
2: All right.
4: I just don't know if.
2: All right, let Dr. Davis, I think you've covered it pretty well.
5: Yeah.
2: Let Dr. Davis.
5: Yeah, that's a common scenario, and I feel you. I've got two cats, 18 going on 19 as well. So,
3: oh, really?
5: Yeah, things will, just like for us, it starts to catch up with you. And I think for your kitty, it sounds like we need to differentiate, you know, are we just in pain and arthritic and having a hard time, or are there other things that are in the background causing trouble? Because cats at that age, kidney disease, thyroid disease, there's lots of diseases that can be a factor, and they're often manageable, and pain and arthritis is manageable. So I do think that it's worth, and I would be, you know, I'm always happy to do it, but I think it's worth getting looked at and making sure that we're making the right decisions, because quality of life is very important. And if there's things that can be managed where they can still be in pretty good shape, I think it's worth talking about. And we can also talk about what are the things where it's like, you know what, we're kind of not, you know, we're not in a good spot and we need to start thinking about that. So, you know, making that decision and trying some things if we can. And you'll be surprised sometimes how they can do and how they can feel.
2: And they can bounce back.
5: Mm-hmm.
2: All right. Is that good?
3: That help?
2: Okay.
4: Yes.
2: All right.
4: Yeah, thank you.
3: Thank you.
2: See you later.
3: Let's go to Cody.
2: Hi, Cody.
6: Hi.
2: Hi. What's your dog's name?
6: Her name is Charlene, and she's L-E-A-N. She has three legs.
2: Oh, okay.
1: Charlene.
5: I like it.
6: Yeah. Dang.
2: My brother had a dog, three-legged dog. He named it Skip. Anyway, go ahead.
6: Well, she has this rash on her chin, and it looks like the follicle almost is inflamed so much that like a whole patch has become inflamed and raised.
2: Mm-hmm.
6: And I've been putting this, I wish I had it in front of me, but it was something with an X and a Y and S3, and it's this mousse that I put on it, and it worked. For the first, I put it on for 10 days and it went away.
5: Uh-huh.
6: And then it came back, but it came back so much worse. And now I'm not sure if it's like,
2: I think you laid it out. Go ahead.
5: Yeah. No, I think that I know what you're talking about. It's called Duxo mousse. We use it a lot for superficial skin things, and it's very effective for those superficial things. If you get deeper in the follicles, you can get folliculitis or cellulitis. And for some patients, we have to sometimes go to antibiotics to get that kicked out and then go to that superficial maintenance like you're talking about there, and perpetuating things often is things like water. So if they're really drooly or slobbery dogs, that could be a factor. Sometimes even contact things. So always trying to feed out of stainless or ceramic. Mm-hmm. Don't use plastic if you can help it. And then dogs who like to, if you have dog doors, that can be a factor. And then dogs who like to dig or root around in the dirt, that also doesn't help. So, but yeah, if it's deeper, may need a course of antibiotics just to get it out, and then maintenance after that.
2: All right.
6: Okay. So there you go. Would be for maintenance.
5: Yeah, very good for superficial things, but yeah, if it's deeper, it may not get what you want out of it, but it does help, as you saw.
2: All right?
6: Okay.
2: All right.
6: Thank you.
3: Thank you, Cody. All right. Let's see. My puppy Hazel itches all the time. She's recently on an allergy pill, but it doesn't seem to be helping much. We also give them salmon oil and probiotic bites. Mm-hmm. What else can we do?
5: Yeah, for especially young dogs showing allergies, and it sounds like we're dealing with some allergies early on. So the factors can be environmental or food. So probably looking at food and maybe something hypoallergenic. And then some dogs and even cats, sometimes one therapy. So if the allergy pill, you know, I don't know what it is, but if it doesn't do it by itself, then often topical things like the shampoos and mousses with tough skin, there's never one thing that fixes everything. It's very rare that happens, and it'll be for life. So you have to stay on top of it once we find that combination that works.
3: Our dog Ripley had dry skin and we switched up to an oatmeal shampoo.
2: Yeah,
3: which helped.
1: Yeah,
5: you know. Yeah. Sometimes it's simple, but it's not always simple. Skin never wants to be simple.
2: I use your hair smells terrific on my cat.
3: Body on tap.
2: Yeah, there's another one.
1: Don't drink it.
3: Any tips for feeding two cats? One is a casual grazer. The other is a hungry hippo and likes to eat the other's food. Mm-hmm. They have set feeding times, but the hippo still gets more than his share.
5: Mm-hmm. Yeah, I have a cat just like that, too. And so we do the scheduled feedings, and we physically separate them. So one gets locked in one room, one gets locked in the other room. When you give that set time, 10 minutes or whatever you want to do, the food just gets taken away. And most cats, they're smart enough to figure out, like, oh, man, I better go for it, because the grazing it's a habit, but you can change the habit over time for sure.
3: Separate them.
5: Yep.
2: All right. Sorry, we don't have any more time. I know somebody's trying to get in on the phone, but we'll be
1: back. Dr. Davis I'll always be back. Comes
5: yep.
1: back.
3: A couple of weeks.
1: Or you could make an appointment and go
5: that'd be the easy way, too. Yeah.
1: TrilogyVetSandy.com.
2: All right. Thanks for being here.
3: Thank you very much,
5: guys.
3: We'll see you. All right. Traffic, Gina.
1: Crash northbound I-215 West, just north of California Avenue in Salt Lake. The right lane affected there. Crash northbound Bangor Highway 98 south in South Jordan. Crash northbound I-215 west at the SR-201 interchange. And a crash northbound I-15 just north of 2100 north in Lehigh. The Art Garden is your summer plan. 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
3: All right, Beat Gina coming up after a short break and a song. 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You're going to win prizes, 877-602-9696. 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
3: All right, 877-602-9696. 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
9: 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Call

0: Coats and ties.
1: Nice place, huh, Rush?
2: It's a paradise, Brian. Trees grow from Republican sod, and everyone prays to a proper right-wing god.
3: Republican Catholics?
0: Yes, indeed there are.
3: Republican Muslims?
0: Well, let's not go too far.
3: No Muslims?
2: There are too many tall buildings.
0: They've out.

0: just take it and we jam it back inside.
1: Oh, yes, because I dream of Republican Town, the place where the happiest smile is Cheney's frown. I'll bet you a buck you won't find a damn thing wrong, because when you come down to it, this is where we all belong.
2: Who else lives here?
1: Oh, big names, Lois. We're watching Republican stars
0: like sweet Mickey Rourke and his gorgeous right-wing stars.
1: Chuck Norris is one.
0: And he's got a right-wing beard.
1: John Voight is another.
0: He's just right-wing weird.
3: His daughter's pretty hot, though.
0: At one time, Brian. At one time.

0: Careful, Lois. Now you're sounding like a Jew.
1: Oi. We dream of Republican town, where Clinton is viewed as a crazy commie clown.
2: A place where America's growing free and strong.
1: 'Cause when you come down to it, this is where we are.
3: 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So, here's a certified alternative.

0: Well, if you're a man in a box, you'd best stay there. 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
1: Hey.
0: I'm Beat Gina, booth announcer Johnny Ola. Are you an asthma sufferer? 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
2: Oh.
0: They're only 35 cents per smoke. Again, look for Dickie Baddy on the old highway west of town. 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
2: Oh.
1: But 7-year-olds are fine.
2: Yeah, that's
0: absolutely.
2: Fine. Yeah, because they're okay. A little older. Yeah.
0: Yeah, absolutely. And now, here's a man who's always said, smoke them if you got them. Your host, Kerry Jackson.
2: Thank you, Johnny Ola. Is Dickie just kind of wandering around?
0: Dickie Baddy, wanders around the old highway.
2: Okay. All right.
0: You say, hey, Dickie. you'll hear him. He mutters, loose cigarettes, loose cigarettes.
2: Oh, okay. Yeah. That's so how you know we find him. All right.
0: That's how you know it's
2: I
0: him.
2: Was concerned. Boy, those sound like
1: cigarettes.
2: Miracle, yeah. A miracle drug.
0: Yes, they right.
1: It's
0: were.
1: Surprising because you'd think even back then they would have known that probably wasn't a good idea.
2: No, they knew. They didn't care.
1: Oh, okay.
2: There wasn't as many regulations. Okay.
0: Dr. Baddy, who's really one of his direct descendants is Roy Baddy.
2: Yes.
0: From
2: Blade Runner.
0: Blade Runner. About to.
2: All right.
0: He was not a nice man.
2: No, he was not. Well, let's see. The randomizer has picked a contestant. It looks like you'll be going up against Doug today. Doug, are you there?
3: I am here.
2: All right, Doug.
3: Hi, guys. Hi, Lords.
0: Hi.
2: All right, we're going to toss a coin to see who goes first. It will give you the advantage in the game if you call it correctly, heads or tails. Call it, Doug.
3: Tails never fails.
2: Tails, it is.
1: Ah, you're one step closer to winning these Metallica tickets. They're coming June 19th, 2027 to Rice-Eccles Stadium. 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You can get a local pre-sale access starting Thursday, September 4th with the code RADM72.
2: All right, Doug, because you won the coin toss, the first question is for you to answer on your own exclusively. If you get it correct, you get the point. If not, Gina has been paying attention, lying in wait, and she will answer the same question. And if she gets it correct, she'll steal your point away. And we'll go back and forth like that until one of you gets 3 points. Because the Jetsons premiered on this day in 1962, we have Jetsons trivia. All right. First question is for you, Doug. Doug, the Jetsons dog Astro was voiced by Don Messick. Who would go on to also voice what other famous cartoon dog? Is it 1, Dino-Mutt Dog Wonder? Is it 2, Scooby-Doo? Is it 3, Bark Twain? Or is it 4, Count Chocodile?
3: I think I know if it's Scooby-Doo, so I'm just going to guess 1.
2: You're going to guess Dino-Mutt?
0: Mm-hmm.
2: I'm terribly sorry.
0: Yeah,
2: that is incorrect.
1: Scooby-Doo?
2: Is correct, yes. Yes. They sound exactly the same if you pay attention.
0: Oh, yeah. That's
1: and they're
0: Gina's
1: both Great Danes, aren't they?
2: Yeah. They are both Great Danes. Yes.
0: Gina's point, and Gina controls the question.
2: Gina,
1: yes.
2: George Jetson reports to work at Spacely's Space Sprockets.
1: Mm-hmm.
2: What is Spacely's Space Sprockets' competitor?
1: Ah.
2: Is it 1, Ground Control Gears? Is it 2, Cogswell's Cogs? Is it 3, Mom's Friendly Robot Company? Or is it 4, Passable Precision Products?
1: You wrote that.
2: I wrote that yesterday.
1: You wrote a tongue twister for yourself. Cogswell Cogs, of course.
2: Correct.
0: Yes.
2: Wow.
0: 2 points for Gina and none for Doug. You better get in it, buddy.
2: All right. Doug?
3: Yeah. Okay.
2: What does George's space car transform into when he lands at work? It's in the opening sequence. What does it transform into?
3: Suitcase. Oh, sorry. Go ahead.
2: Is it one, a phone? Mm-hmm. Is it two, a briefcase? Is it three, a T-Rex? Or four, cider fries?
3: That'd be number two.
2: Briefcase.
0: Yes, there you go. You're in it. You're in it. Back to Gina now. All right. This could be the winner, though.
2: All right, Gina.
1: Okay.
2: What is Rosie is the robot maid.
1: Yes. Mm-hmm.
2: What is Rosie's nickname for Elroy? Is it one, stupid? Is it two, meat sack? Is it three, Roy boy? Or four, E-Ray?
1: Roy boy.
2: Roy boy is correct.
0: Well, Gina wins the game just like that.
2: Wow.
0: Sorry, Doug.
3: No.
0: Man.
2: What are you going to do?
1: I was waiting for an eep, op, ork, ah-ah question.
2: Not to be had.
1: Okay. Doug, I know too much about the Jetsons, and it's just not fair. I'm going to give you these Metallica tickets anyway.
3: Right. Wow, unprecedented.
2: I know, right? Hang on,
0: Doug. Listen, I got to go put something in my pipe, and then I'm going to smoke it.
2: Mm. Who sang Eep, Op, Ork, Ah-Ah?
1: Oh.
2: How about that one?
1: Mm.
0: Boy, I don't know.
2: You wanted an Eep, Op, Ork, Ah-Ah?
1: I did. Who was it?
2: Jet Screamer.
0: Jet Screamer
2: was the name of the pop star.
1: The teen idol
2: that sang Eep, Op, Ork, Ah-Ah, even though Elroy Jetson wrote it.
1: Yes, he was robbed.
2: All right. Big boy news and Opinuendo now brought to you by...
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5: This program is intended for mature audiences. Parental discretion is advised.
0: On the Tuesday's episode of America's Got Talent, the final performances on which viewers could vote, judges Howie Mandel and Mel B were caught up in a skirmish, a fight, over comments about South Korean magic group 100 Fingers. Mandel was very enthusiastic about what he'd watched. Unbelievable, Mandel said. I just want to say that that's the best magic show I've ever seen. I feel like your proud American father. If you don't win this whole thing, if America doesn't vote for you, you need to have your own room in Vegas. And if nobody offers it to you, I'm saying right now, I'll put up my own money and produce your Vegas show.
2: Wow.
0: Mel B was happy too, but apparently not positive enough for her co-star. Okay, so I wasn't that keen on you before, she began. Mandel cut in. What's wrong with you? Just let me finish, she said. But I have to say, you really did the best you could possibly do tonight. Not only did you incorporate different levels of stuff, you had a story, and I like it when I can follow a story. Now, I'll give you one criticism. And then Howie Mandel cut in and told them, don't listen to this.
1: He's just a jerk.
2: He is.
0: Yeah. She says there were a few things in your act that weren't in sync, and you'll see that when you watch it back. But I have to say it was great. And then Howie Mandel reached for her microphone and knocked it over so she couldn't talk anymore. It was a great performance, she said.
1: He's just an ass.
0: But I think that's part of why people watch it.
1: Yeah, I'm sure.
0: last December, staff at a Mill Creek nursing facility took a resident outside so that the resident could smoke because he had been medically determined to be at risk of injury. He was supposed to be watched. So, yes, we'll take you outside. You can have a smoke, but should have kept an eye on him. But a staffer at Paramount Health and Rehabilitation left him alone to go help another patient, according to a new Disability Law Center report, and the resident caught fire.
2: Mm.
0: With no staff member nearby, other residents tried to save him, the report said. They patted at the fire with their hands, poured liquids on him, including hot coffee, and called out the fire and called out for help. A staff eventually extinguished the fire by wrapping him in a fire blanket. He died from his burns. The Disability Law Center report says, had lived at Paramount for several years, had friends who cared about him, and was a Vietnam veteran. After his death, Utah licensors investigated, and state records show they determined that Paramount failed to provide adequate supervision. The punishment was an $11,500 fine. A new Disability Law Center report connects the resident's death to broader gaps in state oversight, asserting that the Utah Department of Health and Human Services is not doing enough to protect vulnerable Utahns. It also cites the deaths of three men with developmental disabilities. Remember this one? Left inside a running car inside of a closed garage while an employee went inside and had lunch and watched TV or something. The Disability Law Center has reported that Utah does not provide enough oversight. And I mean, when you think about it, this guy burns to death, and they don't lose the people don't lose their license.
1: Mm-hmm.
0: They have they're fined $11,500 that the state gets. I mean, that's I don't just there's something
2: seem,
0: wrong
2: doesn't
0: here.
2: Doesn't seem right.
0: There is something wrong here. A mailed bomb threat at a West Haven company prompted a heavy police presence in Weber County yesterday. Utah Highway Patrol said the threat was sent by mail to Bowman and Kemp Manufacturing. It's out there on 1900 West. Due to the threat and the letter's content, the business and nearby businesses were evacuated. A bomb squad with Davis County Sheriff's Office swept the building, didn't find anything. The business was allowed to reopen. Weber County Sheriff said there's no threat to the public, but they had to divert traffic for several hours. Mm-hmm. And the road, now it's since been opened. That's a busy, busy road, too, there, that 1900 West that goes into Roy.
2: Mm-hmm.
0: The body of a man who was the focus of a Utah Silver Alert was found in a partially submerged minivan in Box Elder County.
2: Oh.
0: Lou Balsomo reported missing late Thursday after he'd failed to pick up his wife after leaving the Belmont Trailer Park. The following day, a Silver Alert was issued for the 66-year-old man with information shared that he may have been driving a Toyota Sienna. On Tuesday, the Box Elder County Sheriff's Office said Mr. Balsomo's minivan was found in a canal east of Fielding, and a scuba dive team was dispatched, and Mr. Balsomo's body was found inside the van. According to the Sheriff's Office, it's believed he failed to make a right-hand turn, leading him to drive through a field and down a 70-foot embankment into the canal.
2: Mm.
0: There is a GoFundMe page set up for Mr. Balzoma's family. Shared how he was proud at having been a volunteer firefighter in Clark County, Nevada, and he was a people person who truly loved helping others. A truly tragic ending. We extend our heartfelt condolences to Lou's family, loved ones, and friends, wrote Sheriff Cade Palmer. So what was supposed to be a fun ride nearly turned tragic for a relatively small but close-knit group of Salt Lake area young people who build and ride mini bikes. On Sunday, a man drove by the group and allegedly hit one of them with his vehicle, turned around, and fired a shot at them.
1: What?
2: Jeez.
0: Cambry Bradbury was one of several group members who began shooting video on his cell phone during the incident. We were all just like, record it, record it, record it. So we all started recording, and that's when he let off a shot and drove away, said Bradbury. Everybody started recording. The next thing you know, he's off like a shot, added Daniel Moreno. Immediately after the gunfire, the driver behind the wheel of the BMW sped away. Police were at the scene within minutes, and the group provided them with their video. The video's not the greatest video. It's hard to see exactly what's happening, said Salt Lake City Police Department Detective Michael Ruff, but our officer could clearly hear a gunshot in it. Thanks to the videos and a partial license plate number, police located and detained 74-year-old Kurt Snyder, who's now facing aggravated assault charges. But for the mini bike group that just likes to have some fun, Sunday's incident might be enough to maybe have them take a time out. Yeah, we're going to chill for a little bit, said Moreno. Let things cool down. I don't know, maybe we'll just wait till next summer to start this up again. Supreme Court justice was in Salt Lake.
2: Which
0: Monday.
1: Alito, I think?
0: Yeah, Justice Samuel Alito was a guest for the investiture of Jay Jorgensen, who was confirmed to the recently expanded Utah Supreme Court in June. Alito also administered the oath of office to Jorgensen. The two men have known each other for years. Jorgensen previously clerked for Alito. I think that's who Mike Lee clerked for as well. Oh, no, he clerked for Clarence Thomas. He clerked for Clarence Thomas.
1: He clerked. Was it Clarence Thomas?
0: I think so, yeah. Okay. Look, check. You can check. I mean, it's not that big a deal. But Jorgensen had clerked for Alito when he was a judge in the U.S. Circuit Court of Appeals for the Third Circuit more than 30 years ago. That was before Alito, of course, was on the Supreme Court.
1: Oh, no, Mike Lee did clerk for Samuel Alito.
0: Oh, it was Alito. Apparently. That was my first instinct. Yeah. In there. So anyway, there's that. And then finally, this story. I was going to make this a boner candidate, maybe, but Sammy Hagar, he appeared on this podcast, I guess, on Sirius, called Trunk Nation with Eddie Trunk, where he responded to Alex Van Halen's recent comments calling Sammy Hagar a complete idiot. In a recent interview, Alex Van Halen was asked what he thought of Hagar's 2011 memoir, Red, My Uncensored Life in Rock, and he said, I don't know what he wrote, and I don't want to know. In my opinion, Sammy Hagar is a complete idiot. In the book, Sammy had expressed some of the dark side of Eddie Van Halen's life, an aspect of the memoir that the Red rocker expressed regret over following the guitarist's death in 2020. So he said, I feel bad that I wrote negative things about him. I shouldn't have done that.
1: I like Sammy.
0: So when asked by Trunk what he thought was at the root of Alex Van Halen's issue with him, Sammy Hagar said, I don't know what Alex's problem is. If I wanted to get into a tug of war again, but you know, there's so much clickbait going around. It turns out every time, and I'm always honest, I tell the truth and I've never lied in my book. None of those are lies. They're all the truth. All those things happened, whether or not anyone's happy about them or some of the stuff that they did that, you know, I brought up to the people in the book. I don't know. And then he went on and on and on and on and on and on about all of this. And I just thought, you know, I don't blame him. And I think Alex Van Halen is
1: Alex Van Halen is trying to preserve Eddie's memory as a perfect person. And he wasn't at all.
2: No. Yeah.
1: And I like Sammy.
0: But Sammy did say, I'd like to sit down with Alex and just...
6: Yeah. Figure it out, huh?
0: You know, figure it out. Because, I loved Eddie.
1: Yeah. You can love him and also talk about some things he did that weren't great. Those two things can be true.
0: So grow up, Alex. All right. That's the news.
2: All right. Sports, weather, traffic.
1: Major League Baseball yesterday, Yankees beat the Rays 2-0. Nationals over the Tigers 3-1. Guardians 3-2 over the Red Sox. The Reds 4, Braves 0. White Sox 14, Royals 11. Diamondbacks 7-2 over the Rockies. The Rockies are terrible. Athletics 9, Angels 7. Pirates 2-0 over the Cardinals. Phillies 6, yes?
0: I just popped into my mind you said the Rockies are terrible. The Milwaukee Brewers have never won a World Series.
1: I think that's true. Mm, and they lost yesterday to the Phillies 6-4.
0: They're apparently a great team this year, but...
1: Let's see. The Marlins 8-2 over the Cubs. Mets 6-3 over the Rangers. Astros 7, Mariners 0. Twins 3, Giants 2. Real Salt Lake... on the road today at 7:30, they're playing Seattle. And believe it or not, Seattle, I think, has a worse record than Real Salt Lake.
0: So I don't believe it.
1: Maybe they have a chance to win. Weather should just be a gorgeous day. High of 77, sunny, not really any chance of thunderstorms today. Overnight low 52. We warm back up into the 80s for the rest of the week, it looks like. Traffic, let's see what new has happened here. Crash eastbound I-80 just west of Mount Air Road in Salt Lake. That's milepost 132 off to the right shoulder. Crash eastbound SR-201, milepost 13 in Salt Lake. Left lane affected there. Northbound I-215 west at the SR-201 interchange in West Valley. A friend of the program says, Parley's Canyon traffic jam eastbound right where you enter the canyon. I am at a complete stop. Steven, thank you for sending that in via text. 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
11: After our little incident today, I think it's time we remind ourselves about boundaries. So everybody pay attention. Sometimes things can make you sad. 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You might be feeling mangy, or your diapers might need changing, or your diaper might need changing. I don't know. But whatever it is, it's got you grumpy, a thorn in your paw, or a great big dumpy, you need to stay calm and follow my golden rule. Don't bite. Don't bite. I know it's your way of protection, but bites can lead to infection. In some cases, it's a form of affection. But don't bite.
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2: 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And so you finally you can't take it anymore. 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Put must go in the subject line. And if we read it on the air, maybe you'll feel better about things. And possibly, just possibly, these things will disappear from your life. I'll go first this time. I have a thing that must go of my own. Conversations like this between two people on the radio. I heard it this morning. Oh, that is so interesting. It is interesting. And it will be interesting to see how it turns out, won't it? Yes, we'll follow that story with great interest.
3: Whew. Was it really that blatant?
2: You know, I'm paraphrasing. It was worse.
3: Oh, yeah.
2: It was worse than that. Did you happen to catch that?
4: I did, yeah.
2: Yes, it was really bad.
4: Yeah.
2: This one says, I have just one thing that must go. The skunk smell in my house.
4: Uh-oh.
2: My dog recently encountered a skunk in the yard, and before we realized what had happened, he proceeded to run into the house and rub his skunked-up face all over the carpet in my bedroom every day. Since we have tried one cleaning trick after another
3: on
2: the carpet, and the dog has gotten better, but it's still there. Please make it go away. Heather in Wyoming. Where the skunks roam free. I was going to say, Heather, you might try Zero Res. I don't know if they have it up in Wyoming.
3: I think they do.
2: Let's see. Cardboard Chris here. Things that must go. Blood clots.
3: Mm.
2: I'll send in a clearer explanation later, but a few months ago, I woke up with my right foot being numb. I went to the hospital and come to find out I had 3 blood clots behind my right knee.
3: Ooh.
2: And more blood clots in my lungs.
3: Jeez.
2: Long story short, after being in the hospital for a month and in a care center for a month and a half, I'm kind of walking again. Nearly losing your leg sucks.
3: Yeah.
2: Blood clots must go. Thanks for letting me listen.
3: Wow.
2: Cardboard Chris. And finally, this one. Good morning, Lords. I would love it if you could make the following 3 things go. The weird looks I get when I have to make a return trip to the grocery store for the 2 items that I forgot and which could not be more unrelated to each other, and then having to take a joke from the 20-year-old checkout guy who thinks he's a comedian. Hmm, dog food and toothpaste, huh? Quite the combination. People,
4: if you go to the self-checkout in that case.
2: People referring to any piece of information they got from TV or online as a thing. I saw a thing about that. I don't know how seriously I should take you if you don't know what kind of a thing you're referring to. A news story, an article, a YouTube video, mm-hmm. a funny meme, what? And finally, the fact that I can no longer share any interesting scientific fact that I've learned without someone in the room saying, I don't see how that they could possibly know that, to which I have to resist the urge to say, well, because they're smarter than you.
4: Yes.
2: That's how. Listen, please don't resist that urge. If somebody says to you, well, I don't see how they could possibly know that, say, because they're smarter than you are.
4: Yes.
2: There are people who spend their entire careers figuring these things out. You, meanwhile, have spent the last 5 seconds thinking about it, and you think that qualifies you to dismiss it as BS. It's what Kerry refers to as aggressively dumb must go.
4: Yeah.
2: Thanks for letting me listen and vent. Sean, you can say my name. Kerry?
4: All right. First, this one from the foot of Mount Doom. The person I worked with like 8 years ago that still randomly will put me down as a job reference when they apply for a job without giving me a heads up. Listen, I was not your boss or your friend. I have opinions about you, and I won't share them with your possible employer.
3: Ooh.
4: All right. This one from Wade in Salt Lake. It's somewhat of a niche issue, but scalpers.
2: Yeah.
4: Must go. For anyone not familiar, a scalper is someone who buys up all of a certain product and then turns around and sells it for extortionate prices.
3: Mm-hmm. Yeah.
4: This tends to happen most often for tickets for live events, but it also plagues the electronics and gaming market.
2: Oh.
4: Anytime a brand new console or a collector's edition of a game releases, these scalpers set up bots to constantly refresh online store pages

0: then automatically buy up all of the inventory. It makes it next to impossible for a regular person to have a chance. Thank you, Wade. This one from Tony. A few things that must go. When the credit card company tries to flex that they have special codes for early access to buy concert tickets. Yep. But the artist already gave fans a code on YouTube 3 days prior. Mm. Gatsby the Corgi passing away from cancer must go. His dog, Dad Ryan, provided so much love, toys, and adventure. Last month, they were at the Pismo Beach Corgi Vacation Nation, but Gatsby got weak as tumors developed in his liver and spleen and the rest of his body, as discovered by UC Davis veterinary staff. The worst part is that they had to say goodbye over video phone. The two black Dodge Charger Hellcats racing down State Street must go. They damaged five other cars over the weekend, and now all of our insurance premiums are going to be expensive because the city is riskier to cover. Thank you, Tony. And finally, this one from Cam. Socks that slip off inside your shoe. Yep. A silent, slow-motion torture occurring with every step you take. Yep.
1: That is a classic must go.
2: Yes, it is.
1: One for me. If I follow an animal account, like on Instagram, I want real animal footage.
0: Yes.
1: I do not. There should be a way to make sure it is not AI animal footage. I want actual animal footage.
0: Exactly.
1: Trick me with fake footage.
2: Are they tricking you?
1: Yeah, it gets harder and harder to tell.
2: Well, then how do you know?
1: And speaking of AI, this is from Tom. I understand using AI art for things like fill in for a background or a partial detail that may have been cropped out of a photo. But when an entire piece of art is created from an AI prompt, we notice.
0: Yeah.
1: AI artwork is for lazy, stupid people who think they're creative and clever. AI slop must go. This is from Dan. Things that must go. High school students crossing 8th South with their heads buried in their cell phones, totally oblivious to the reality around them. Really? Don't look at your phone when you're crossing the street. And finally, this. Things that must go. My sister's bum knee. She had to sit out from cheer for 6 weeks by a doctor's order, even though she's the top cheerleader at her gym. I want her to know she's not letting her team down. Odie, I hope this works. It has worked before. Things that must go. So hopefully this will help your bum knee.
2: A cheer emergency.
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0: Traffic.
1: Front of the program says there's a crash or disabled semi-truck just before 33rd South, northbound I-15. It just happened. Infiniteam is on the scene, letting us know what's happening out there. Thank you for that, 33986. Crash northbound Bangor Highway, 104th South, South Jordan, right shoulder affected there. Northbound I-15, 90th South and Sandy, also a crash there. 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
0: All right. Coming up after these messages and a song, it is the Boner Recap Game. 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All you got to do is call us and tell us who won the boner this morning. 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You know. If you weren't listening, you could probably guess today, but... Why take that chance? Cheat. Go to x96.com, look for the box that says Boners, September 23, 2026. Click on there. The answer's right there. Call and tell us the correct answer, and you will win.
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0: Everybody wants one of these mugs. 877-602-9696. 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
8: 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You just got to with them a little bit. So he didn't hear me walk in, so I snuck up behind him very, very quietly. And I stood about an inch behind him. And then I put my mouth right behind his neck hair. And I just went, hey. And he freaked out, and it wasn't my friend.
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0: We heard from Frank, who is himself a beautiful disaster in Midvale.
1: Midvale.
2: Oh, man. Oh, I got good news.
0: What's that?
2: Sort of good news. I mean, I remember I told you about the little brown bunny that was hopping around in the neighbor's yard, mm-hmm. all happy and roaming free. And then a hawk uh-huh. was on the fence. A little later in the day,
0: we got nervous, didn't we?
2: I saw the bunny's still there. I saw him yesterday.
0: Did you warn him?
2: I did.
0: Did you?
2: I did. I threw a rock at him, hoping to scare him away, because there's a hawk in the area.
0: He's going to eat you.
2: And you know that's why that hawk was there on the fence.
0: The circle of life.
2: Years ago, I saw on our fence, I walked outside and saw a hawk sitting on our fence. With a bloody carcass of something in his
0: dinner.
2: Yeah. And I was like, what the? Oh my God. And then he flew away carrying his dinner with him. And then we have, we have turkey vultures, mm-hmm. which are really amazing when you spot them.
0: Mm-hmm.
2: They spend the day in the sky. So, and they're so high that you really can't see them until as evening comes. They start circling down, and they'll pick a tree that they roost in for quite a long mm-hmm. time. Like there's a couple of places in the avenues where they roost, and every once in a while you'll catch sight of them. Really beautiful. They're just beautiful to watch them soar slowly down.
0: Mm-hmm.
2: You know, five or six of them.
1: I wish I was better at spotting and knowing what type of birds they are.
2: There's an app that's free.
0: Mm-hmm.
2: It's called Merlin.
0: Oh. I have it.
2: Yeah,
0: And that's good for, bird sounds.
2: Like if
0: you hear
2: them.
0: Something, mm. you're like, what is
2: you
0: that?
2: You can record it, and well, yeah, then it'll tell you what the bird is.
1: Because I was driving home the other day, and there were two great big wingspan. I mean, these birds must have been huge and bigger than falcons.
2: Mm-hmm.
1: But I'm not sure if they were eagles. And there were two of them. They were just kind of swooping around, kind of flirting with each other, and then they separated and all that. Hmm. I was like, I wish I knew what kind of bird that was.
0: So their sound, which is mostly what I've used it for, but I just went to the app, and you can take a picture, too.
2: Yeah.
1: Mm.
0: And now my phone says, preparing bird content now.
2: Yeah.
0: So it thinks I need something. I don't need anything right now.
2: So when I sit in the backyard, and if I hear a bird sound that I haven't heard before, I'll turn that app on, and then it'll keep a list
0: mm-hmm.
2: of the birds in your area. But there haven't been many around, I've noticed recently.
0: Many birds generally?
2: Yeah, and I'm thinking it's because of that hawk.
0: Oh.
2: That's what I think they're, as long as he's going to be in the neighborhood, they're going to be kind of wary,
0: mm-hmm.
2: I think we're supposed to be doing something else here other than bird chatter.
0: The boner recap.
2: Oh, yeah, yeah.
1: I don't think we need to do anything, do we?
2: Yeah, we do. The boner recap.
1: Oh, okay. Well, then let's see. We have a contestant. It looks like Tanner. Tanner, are you there?
2: Tanner.
3: I am.
2: Yeah, this is for what prize? Is it a mug?
0: It is a Radio From Hell diner style mug.
2: These are really nice mugs. I mean, they could be used as a weapon, Tanner. They're so heavy.
0: Yeah.
2: They're very heavy. So. Be careful with it, okay?
3: Well, perfect. It'll fill all my coffee that I need.
2: All right. Tanner, I'm going to read the three boner candidates we presented earlier today. You tell me which one was the winner, and you will find yourself the proud owner of a Radio From Hell diner-style coffee mug. Here we go. Did you hear them, the boners earlier today, or did you cheat?
3: I heard them today.
2: Okay. Boner candidate number one. I mean, that's my food right there. This is a man who he had a DoorDash order, but his DoorDash driver got into a crash a couple of blocks from the home, and he found out about the crash, and he went to the scene of the wreck, and there's sitting in the car, the car is all smashed up,
0: mm-hmm.
2: and there's a bag of food. He said, I think it's my food right there. Is it effed up for me to walk across the street and pick it up? Kind of it is. But he did, anyway.
1: Unless it was a really good cheeseburger.
0: Yeah, I want to know what it was.
1: That's what I'm curious about.
2: Well, he got his food. That's number one. Number two, the dark side of Dolly. This guy, Brian Seaver, her nephew, who had done security for her, for Dolly Parton, for some years, as his father had done before him. Once Dolly died, he decided he was going to try and extort some money from the Parton, Dolly Parton estate. And he's made some serious threats and said, pay me money or I will smear Dolly Parton's name. I will give out all these secrets and so forth. So the Dolly Parton estate has filed a restraining order against him. What a creep.
1: Yep.
2: And boner candidate number three. Well, what a super fun hunt God has given us. Self-confessed dog killer. And didn't she kill a goat or something, too? Like a pet goat?
0: Yeah.
1: Yeah. I don't know.
2: It was Christy Noem, who used to, briefly, she was the head of ICE. She's now just killing stuff in the wild. Killed this gigantic elk. People were appalled by it. She was out hunting, and she said, well, God put these animals here for us to harvest. It was super fun, a super fun hunt that God gave us. Boner candidate number three. Who was the winner, Tanner?
3: Boner number three.
2: You betcha.
1: Very good.
2: You got yourself a mug. Now just chat with Katie for a second. She'll tell you when and how to get a hold of it, okay?
1: Hang on. All right. Well, let's take a break. We got big boy news and a pinuendo.
2: Okay.
1: After these, and then the concert calendar coming up. Stand by for that. All on the way. Huntsman Mental Health.
2: We had a story earlier in the news about suicide statistics, and they've gone down a little bit, but overall, for many, many years, the suicide rate in America has remained shockingly high. And in some areas of the country, it's very high. Alaska, for some reason, very high. But anyway, here in Utah, the Huntsman Mental Health Foundation has decided, let's see if we can't get these things under control. Mental health, let's make mental health a priority, the same way we've made physical health a priority. 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
14: The one-time Access Hollywood host who yucked it up with Donald Trump in the infamous grab him by the party tape. Has a new job. Billy Bush will join Fox News as a contributor, the network said yesterday, making his debut on the Jesse Waters primetime show.
11: So much ick
14: there. The leaked grab 'em tape rocked the 2016 election.
11: Did it? No, it didn't.
14: With days to go, when it revealed how in 2005 Trump was caught on hot mic telling Billy Bush, "Yeah, you know, when you're a star, you can do anything. You can grab 'em by the the party."
11: I remember being so happy when that happened, thinking, "Thank God, will stop everything."
10: But then immediately later, Julian Assange released a bunch of Hillary's emails to distract from that.
14: Bush replied approvingly. Billy Bush replied replied approvingly, "Whatever you want." Trump talked about attempting to pursue Bush's then Access Hollywood co-star Nancy O'Dell and disparaged her body while Bush walked with him, never intervening, never saying, "Hey, come on."
15: Boo!
14: At the time the tape was made, Billy Bush was co-host of Access, and Trump was NBC's biggest star thanks to The Apprentice. Bush had become a Today Show co-host at the time. And when the tape was leaked October 2016, he was fired, lost his co-hosting job, went to a syndicated show, Extra, and then, by the way, he's a nephew of, I didn't know that, of George H.W. Bush. He divorced his wife, Sydney Davis, in the aftermath of the scandal. Bush currently hosts something called Hot Mics with Billy Bush, which is a podcast. But he suffered for this, and Donald Trump was elected president.
11: Yep.
14: So there you go. Authorities have released additional information on the search and rescue efforts at Angel's Landing that closed down the popular hiking trail on Saturday. According to the National Park Service, Zion National Park Service Search and Rescue responded to a hiker with a non-life-threatening injury on the trail. During the response, the trail was shut down as crews worked on locating the visitor, provided medical care, and escorted them safely down the trail. I've done it twice. It's a difficult hike, a difficult trail. Officials say park rangers were present at the trailhead to provide information to visitors during the temporary closure. The National Park Service visitors are responsible for their own safety, they said, so it's important to plan ahead, check the weather, make sure you're enjoying the outdoors in a safe way. They had been talking about making the trail, because it's so many people do it, mm-hmm. It gets crowded, and there are parts of it that are, when it gets crowded, it's pretty dangerous. They've talked about having a reservation system or something, but I don't know if they've done that. I don't think they have.
10: Mm.
14: Spanish Fork City Council has voted in favor of an amendment to a city code that would set the stage for a data center to move into an existing warehouse at the mouth of Spanish Fork Canyon. Comes after months of back and forth between city leaders and Provo-based company called Volition that put forth the proposal. Everybody's going to get a data center trying to come to their city at some point, said Teresa Wood. You need to have something to protect you now. Wood is among the many locals who've been speaking out on the issue since she learned about it last month. Even if you say we need data centers, we don't need them in our backyard, she said. We need dumps too, but I don't want a dump in my backyard.
11: Put the data center by the dump. There, solve it that way.
14: And now we turn to our crime expert, Gina Barberi. She has a morsel of murder involving actress Melissa McCarthy.
10: Oh!
11: Melissa McCarthy has opened up about her personal theory surrounding the unsolved killing of JonBenet Ramsey and revealed what she believes as she prepares to portray the six-year-old girl's mother, Patsy, in the upcoming Netflix drama, The Murder of JonBenet Ramsey. To prepare for the role, McCarthy said she went deep into the case, reading every police report, every coroner's report she could get her hands on. After doing so, she formed her own personal belief about who is responsible for JonBenet's death. Quote, "It's just my personal feeling. My heart says no one in the family could have done that. I don't have the ability or probably the right to say that, but that's what my gut says, which I probably am not supposed to say. But shooting the show, I had to pick. I had to give that for myself, if nothing else." McCarthy also emphasized that the upcoming series is not intended to function as a traditional whodunit. Instead, she described it as a character study, focusing on the people at the center of the case. "This might sound nuts, but I'm very fond of Patsy," she said.
10: Mm.
11: "I have so much compassion for them, what they went through and are going through currently." Patsy died in 2006 of ovarian cancer. I will watch this, but and Melissa McCarthy's a great actress.
10: Yeah.
11: But it is hard to not see her as a comedic actress. She's done serious stuff before.
10: Yeah.
11: So I think I bet this is pretty good.
10: She's quite good, so.
11: By the way, I think the brother did it. But that's just me.
14: I have no opinion.
11: Well, watch the show. Maybe you'll have an opinion.
14: Garth Brooks is coming to town. He's going to do four nights. Is that right? Yeah,
10: really?
14: That's right. Four,
11: I think Garth Brooks could sell out every night. Like, if he just had a standing...
14: Sure, residency.
11: Residency, I think he could sell out every
14: night. But he shut down ticket sales for an upcoming show at the Delta Center 30 minutes into the sale because of what he called bot interference.
10: Mm.
14: Brooks is set to perform four nights at Delta Center next month as part of his Blame It All on My Roots tour. When the tickets for those two dates went on sale 4 days ago, Brooks addressed issues. This is for the October 9th and 10th show. Issues with the process, saying the tickets were gone within minutes and the numbers weren't adding up. After that, he added a third night, October 11th. Tickets for that show were made available to the public Tuesday morning before that sale was canceled. Tickets will be honored for those fans who were able to buy tickets during the on sale. It's important you know tickets you have bought are valid and the Sunday show will be played. It will be my goal to make it the best show of the tour so far, Brooks said. Because of these issues, he's decided to add a fourth date to his Utah stint. a new tour opener to make up for the mishap. I still don't quite understand what the mishap was.
11: I mean, it's not their fault. It's just, this is a hard thing for them to try to get around, you know. He wants these tickets to go to fans.
10: Well, I was trying to buy Chris Gaines tickets, and I couldn't.
14: Well, yeah.
11: Well done.
14: Tickets, anyway, he's going to be doing four nights, which is amazing. Apple TV's thriller series starring Jessica Chastain as an investigator who infiltrates online hate groups to prevent potential acts of political violence is finally going to get a premiere. Created by Canadian playwright Melissa James Gibson, who also serves as showrunner, The Savant was prepped for release on September 26th last year. But Apple TV shelved the series a few days before it was meant to bow in the wake of a killing of controversial activist Charlie Kirk.
11: That's right.
14: Now The Savant is set for a spring premiere 2027. Chastain stars as Jodie Goodwin, the Savant. Apple TV declined to specify the exact reason for the Savant's postponement at the time, simply replying to Entertainment Weekly via a spokesperson, "We appreciate your understanding. We look forward to releasing the series at a future date," which they are now doing. Chastain herself commented on the sudden move the following day, noting cautiously, "I want to say how much I value my partnership with Apple. They've been incredible collaborators. I deeply respect their team. That said, I wanted to reach out and let you know that we're not aligned on the decision to pause the release of the Savant." So, I don't know what they... It'll be interesting to find out.
11: Yeah, I remember the trailer for it. Uh-huh. I think it's a very similar storyline to what happened. So it's just
14: coincidental.
11: Well, yeah, just the imagery, I think, was very similar, and it was just a little too close to...
14: Here's news. Mariska Hargitay is teasing the fact that it looks like Christopher Maloney is going to return to Law & Order. They were very popular together on that that show. And it looks as though he's going to go back to it. And I've always liked him. He's good at what he does.
11: Too. He's a good follow on Twitter, too.
10: Yes.
14: Here, we've got to do this before we break. Patriots Day, Freedom Fest, conservative festival. Canceled days before it was set to take place in Northern Kentucky and include speakers like Kid Rock. The festival's organizer, lawyer, and political commentator Eric Dieters announced the cancellation of the free event on September 21, revealing that only six $1,000 VIP tickets had been purchased. When I put together Patriots Day Freedom Fest, I put it together with a game plan. The idea was that I would pay for it with VIP sales of $1,000 from these 100 people that I interact with on a regular basis. None of them apparently wanted to come. Only six of them wanted to come.
11: I think you should put it on for six people. That's what I think.
14: Dieters said, "I want to tell you something. Rich people as a whole suck." Dieters confirmed that he has no plans to revive the festival. He said, I am never, ever, ever going to do this event again, ever.
11: Good.
14: This year's lineup initially set to include speakers like Kid Rock, Dog the Bounty Hunter, Ed Galrain, U.S. Representative Jamie Comer, and Fox News contributor Joe Concha. Oh, my God. It's awful.
10: And it's funny because they think it's some kind of liberal plot to make them look bad.
11: No.
10: No.
11: Nobody wants to go.
10: You're just unpopular. People don't like you.
14: This organizer guy says, he's being honest about it.
11: Yeah.
14: Mm-hmm. I thought I have 100 people that I interact with that are wealthy, and only six of them wanted to come. Rich people suck.
10: Yeah. Oh, you're just unpopular. Weather?
11: Let's see, 59 right now. Going to be just a beautiful day, it looks like. Sunny skies, none of those afternoon thunderstorms like we've been having. 77 for a high today. Overnight low 52. Thursday, high of 59, mostly sunny. We actually warm up into the low 80s for the rest of the week. 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
1: All right. Let me get the everything up here. And
2: it's got to be just so.
1: It's got to be just so because
3: we can't let our friend Trent Falcone down.
1: No.
2: No, because he's always there for us.
3: That's right. Trent Falcone, Mr. Live Nation, is on the line with us. I can't believe it. Candlebox is coming.
4: I knew you would be excited, Bill.
3: I always liked that band.
2: I remember the first time they came to town, and we did that show, lo, these many years ago.
3: Seems to me that I went to their house in England.
2: No, so. They're from California.
1: No, yeah, you're thinking of something.
3: I'm mixing them up with somebody else.
1: Yes.
3: But I do like Candlebox.
4: I have a fast question, though.
3: Yeah.
4: I have a quick question.
3: Yeah.
4: I want to hear Gina's review of Motley Crue.
2: Okay, first of all, I went for Extreme. That's why I went. They're my band.
4: They were great.
2: They were fantastic. And Tesla, God bless him, he can still hit those notes. I wasn't sure. He can. He did.
3: Tom Tesla. Yeah.
2: And Motley Crue was really loud. They were.
4: Yes, they were.
2: Really loud. But we had a ball.
3: I understand it was a huge crowd.
2: Yes,
3: Trent.
2: It was. People were very happy.
4: It was a great night. Yeah. It was a great night. It was a great show. Very cool. Very, very loud. they're like a lot of us, right?
2: Exactly.
4: A little different the older we get, but
2: you know
4: they
2: what?
4: Were great.
2: I felt good supporting them in their
4: absolutely
2: the stage of
4: absolutely.
2: Life.
4: Absolutely. They give me a damn cold. But other than that, it was great. So.
2: It was a great time.
4: So, a lot of music this week. Yes, Candlebox. That's tonight. I didn't realize today is the 23rd. That's tonight at the Depot, across the street at the complex, Isaiah Rashad. Thursday, September 24th, it's Girl Winter Ski Film at the Depot. And then at the Union, you've got Killswitch Engage. Friday, September 25th, the Depot. Another a level one free ski film. And then you have Bowling for Soup at the Union. September 26th, busy day, Cardinal Bloom at the Depot, Hail the Sun at the Complex, and then Suicide Boys present Grey Day Tour 26 with Shoreline Mafia, Shakewell Drain, Black Cray, and Slim Gucci. That's out at Utah First Credit Union Amphitheater, completely sold out.
3: Wow.
4: So that's kind of fun. Show of the year for me, Monday, finally at the Depot, President coming to town. I believe for the first headlining show of their career in Salt Lake City. That is sold out.
3: Man.
4: The Union Tuesday, September 29th, you've got Chance the Rapper. And then at Utah First, the same evening, you've got Wu-Tang, the Final Chamber Tour with Bone Thugs and Harmony.
3: Wow.
4: So quite a week of music. Yeah.
3: No kidding.
4: And then the only show you need to concern yourself with for next year on sale Friday, 10 a.m., maybe you've heard an ad here or there. I don't know.
3: Yeah.
4: Metallica coming back to town with Limp Bizkit and Avatar. That will be at Rice-Eccles Stadium. That will be June 19th. If you want to go, I would act quickly.
2: Yes.
4: We have so many giveaways, you may as well just come and work for us at this point. Okay, two tickets. Killswitch Engage on Thursday. Bowling for Soup on Friday. Hail the Sun Saturday. Suicide Boys again, sold out show. This is a hot ticket. That is also Saturday. Chance the Rapper on Tuesday, and then somebody absolutely wants to see Wu-Tang on Tuesday. So all of those will be in will call per usual, and let the fight begin.
3: Yeah, two tickets for each one of those shows. First come, first serve. A yell into the phone which one you want.
2: Nicely ask Katie.
3: Yeah, fine.
2: You don't have to yell into
3: the phone. Fine. But if you want to get the tickets, yell into the phone. 877-602-9696 is the number. You'll yell with excitement. All right.
4: There it is.
3: Trent, thank you so much.
4: All right, we'll see you next week. Thanks, guys.
3: Yep.
1: Thank you.
3: Bye.
1: All right.
2: Just quickly, we heard from Ranger Kate. I thought we might.
1: Yes.
2: About Angel's Landing.
1: Mm-hmm.
2: She says permits are now required for the chain portion only of Angel's Landing. So there is a reservation.
3: Not sure how that works.
2: I'm sure if you go to the the national park website.
3: So you go up the up and you climb, mm-hmm. and then you get to the section where it's kind of dangerous, kind of cliff step mm-hmm. things, and there's a chain you can hang on to. So if you don't have a permit to do that part, you just go to that point and then go back.
2: Turn around, maybe. Yeah.
3: I guess. Well, that's kind of defeating the point because you want to get up to the top of Angels, where the angels land. You know.
1: And back to our boner candidate about what fast food was it?
3: That,
2: Oh, yeah.
5: Somebody
2: oh, do we
5: found
2: know?
5: Out?
1: Well, a guy in the chat room did a, you know, computer enhance on the...
2: on the image?
1: On the image of the crash.
2: And?
1: Apparently it's McDonald's.
2: See, I don't know why it's different if it's somewhere else.
3: Some players better.
1: Mm-hmm. I mean, if...
2: Just maybe a little, I don't know.
1: If it was a really good cheeseburger.
2: Or if it was more expensive. You know what I mean? Like if it was a Five Guys, that's an expensive fast food. You want to make sure you pick that up.
1: So there you go.
3: Five Guys.
2: Five Guys ain't cheap. That's why I mentioned Five Guys. It's delicious.
3: I would never.
2: It's not McDonald's.
3: I would never DoorDash Five Guys. Because it's so much fun to sit at Five Guys and eat peanuts and throw the shells around. Because you can have a big, and I always put some in my pocket.
1: They still do that?
2: You don't throw them around though. They're not peanuts on the floor place.
3: No, I mean you don't really. I have been to places where you throw peanuts.
1: But they stopped doing that because people were slipping and falling.
2: Yeah.
3: Oh, they're on the floor.
1: Stuff. Yeah.
3: Yeah. Well, anyway, Five Guys, I always like getting the peanuts, and I also take handfuls of them and put them in my pockets. Keeps me in peanuts for a couple of weeks.
1: What was that, Gina? Was that a car accident? It sounded like...
3: Oh, I just barely heard
1: that. It sounded like tires screeching and a thump.
6: I can't see, but that's what it sounded like.
1: Yeah. All right. Let's see.
3: Katie?
1: Katie's
2: no,
1: got...
2: no, she didn't have any.
3: Oh, she doesn't
1: no,
3: remember.
1: Okay.
2: She just got home yesterday. She's...
1: Yeah, okay. She didn't have time to put together a community calendar.
2: That's all right.
3: It's okay by me.
1: Fine with me. Let's see. The buyer also checked in and asked how he was. Apparently it was a mutual thing.
2: Are you okay? You want to come get your food?
1: The driver apparently called him and said, I've been in an accident.
3: Yeah.
1: Come and get the food. Because if he doesn't deliver the food, then he doesn't get paid. Oh, okay.
2: Oh, so you're kind of doing him a favor?
1: That's why he had to go.
2: Okay.
1: All right.
3: I don't know why he felt guilty then about going over there and getting it. Because he said, is this going to effed up if I go over there?
2: I mean, I would think that.
3: Well, of course you would. But

0: old. 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Also, Tower of Terror is going on. 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
10: Lisa, I'm Kurt, and this is Ethan.
11: We are the counselors, / musical directors, / community outreach liaisons, / counselors.
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10: Yeah, but we don't do twice as much counseling.
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10: She can't hear us. We're stage whispering.
13: I can hear you.
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11: Okay, Lisa, let's get your camp t-shirt.
14: All I can't teach is a medium. 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
10: We should also find you a meal plan.
15: Meal plan and late day. 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
13: Do you guys always do that?
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13: Sing what you just said, then play a little guitar riff?
11: No, we don't do that.

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1: Oh.
2: What's that?
0: Harvey Weinstein has been sentenced to 15 years in prison.
1: Good.
0: For sexually assaulting his former production assistant, Miriam Haley.
1: That might be just enough.
0: Yeah, that's basically a life sentence. For
1: he's not in good health.
2: Wasn't he serving time already?
1: Yeah, but he's had charges in a bunch of different cases in a bunch of different places.
0: And this was a retrial, apparently.
2: But, I mean, so he...
1: I don't think he was getting out anyway.
2: He hasn't been... I mean, he has been in jail anyhow, right?
1: Oh, yeah.
2: Okay.
0: After an overturned conviction and two subsequent mistrials, the sentencing marks a major endpoint in the New York chapter of the nine-year courtroom saga that ignited the global Me Too movement.
1: Yeah, not only did he assault women, he ruined their careers.
2: Several, yeah.
0: Yeah, Mira Sorvino.
1: Well, and he ruined the careers of some women who wouldn't do what he asked.
0: Mm-hmm.
1: So they didn't even need to be physically assaulted. If they would not do what he wanted them to do, they'd be like, no, I'm not doing that. Well, then he was powerful enough to make it so they didn't have a career.
2: And now... Now, after this sentencing, he'll face resentencing in California for raping and sexually assaulting an Italian model and actor, Evgenia Chernyshova, in Los Angeles in 2013. It's up to the state of California to determine whether its sentencing will run concurrent or consecutively. I don't think it matters.
1: There's a story about Gwyneth Paltrow and Brad Pitt, because they were dating.
0: Yeah, yeah.
1: And that he... threatened Harvey.
2: Brad Pitt did.
1: Yeah, after he was giving her a hard time.
2: Mm-hmm.
0: Yeah,
2: for Shakespeare in Love. What's become of his brother?
1: Oh, I don't know.
2: Harvey and
0: the other Weinstein.
2: What
0: is his?
1: I don't remember.
2: Howie or no? I don't know.
1: Shemp.
2: I can't. Think, but his brother.
1: If you don't know, it's Shemp.
2: His brother was never charged with anything.
0: I don't think so. He may not have done anything.
2: Yeah. Miramax Productions.
0: Yep. All right. Let's do the promo and crawl towards the exits. Utah is all the rage in reality TV right now.
2: And we can't stand reality TV. So thank the dear Lord for Victoria.
1: She watches Real Housewives of Salt Lake and Secret Lives of Mormon Wives, so we don't have to.
0: She'll have a full report tomorrow at about 7:45.
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0: There you go.
2: I'm exhausted.
1: I know. We worked very late last night. Late into the evening.
0: I'm just emotionally exhausted.
1: Yeah.
2: Yeah, that's what
1: that's
2: it
1: what
2: is.
0: Yeah. All right. Fine job as always, Katie. Welcome back. Live long and prosper, bitches.
2: Hey. Don't you know who I am?
1: It's Chuck the Lumpy Wiener.
0: Nick is next.
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More like Major Taylor in Layton, because he wanted some Peter Schilling. Actually, that might be stolen valor. I think it's just regular Taylor in Layton. It's Nick Davis checking in regularly for the Wayback Wingding, which has a whole bit of meat to it coming up. I got Violent Femmes, Four Non-Blondes, and the Smashing Pumpkins right now, all before I get to the 10:15 a.m. X96 $1,000 cash bribe here in just a couple of minutes. It's Landslide, X96.

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It's pretty straightforward, right? All you got to do is text today's 10:15 a.m. keyword, hotel, H-O-T-E-L, to 508-777-1000. Again, that keyword is hotel. 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My example sentences aren't great, but I don't really care when we're giving away money. Here's Tears for Fears while you're busy with that homework. Way back wingding.

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0: 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I'm going to throw in some Queens of the Stone Age. 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

Third Eye Blind is very popular with the people of Sunset, specifically Tanner in Sunset, who specifically requested Third Eye Blind. That was a weird way of bringing that up. Here's Temper City, it's X96.

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0: 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Am I right, folks?
1: 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I'm Nick Davis. Coming up, I'm going to play you Pearl Jam. I'm going to throw on some Rage Against the Machine and Disneyland. 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

From their new Gold album, which isn't made of real gold, by the way. I would know. My album has teeth marks in it now. Here's Weezer. It's We Might As Well Be Strangers, X96.

0: 96. I'm Nick Davis coming up. Ooh, I'm still talking. I was just trying to hold back a burp. I got the nonstop music wingding, which no burp can stop. I'm going to throw on some Suzanne Vega. I got Talking Heads. Not thinking, still just trying to stop that burp.
1: At X96, we are full of gas. No, not that kind of gas. We're talking about actual gasoline. You know, petroleum distillate. The kind you put in your car from a gas pump at a gas station. And you can win

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1: Yeah, Nick's Pick at Noon is about either pushing my personal agenda or pandering to y'all's agenda so that I win any way, shape, or form. And today, I'll let you be the decider as to what angle I'm taking with the latest from Sublime. This one's called FTR, which stands for, well, for the record. For the record, it's about either pushing my personal agenda or pandering to y'all's agenda so that I win any way, shape, or form. And today, I'll let you be the decider as to what angle I'm taking with the latest from Sublime. This one's called FTR, which stands for, well, for the record. For the record, it's Nick's Pick at Noon.

James and Perry says, are you sure that's what FTR stands for? Yes. I did a lot of research before I said that. I'm very positive that's what FTR. I'm sure it has a different meaning in a different context, James and Perry. But I'm not going to dissect that. What I am going to dissect is the votes for Nick's pick at noon, meticulously. You can decide whether it was a good pick or a bad pick. What button will you hit, If you enjoyed Sublime and their song FTR, you can label it a good pick by sending in any of the following keywords to 33986. Those keywords are good, Nick, all one word, or great, Nick, all one word, or amazing, Nick, or good pick, Nick, or great pick, Nick, or amazing pick, Nick, or thank you, Nick, or just Nick to 33986. But if you did not enjoy Sublime and their song FTR, you can send in today's unique bad pick keyword of F this record, all one word, to 33986. Here you go. There's a different meaning to FTR. That's Nick's Pick at Noon. Thank you so much for participating. Here's Nine Inch Nails. It's the non-stop music wing ding. X96. You keep

You know, now that they sing about it, I'm kind of feeling like an emptiness machine looking out at the ramen at the employee self-serving kiosk. Maybe I'll fold today and use it for the first time. Maybe I won't be focused on the nonstop music wingding. Mm-hmm. No, it's My Chemical Romance. Excellent.

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Let's double down on the Nick Davis selfishness, going from one of my favorites, the White Stripes, to another one of my faves, the Bowman. David Bowie, Let's Dance. 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

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You know how to say goodbye. I'm Nick Davis. 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Follow me on Instagram. You may not know how to spell my handle. It's Nick Drools across all platforms. NickDroolz. Stick around for the boss man, Todd Newton. He's got Disneyland tickets. He's got your chance to win $1,000 with the X96 cash prize. He's got a whole show coming up here in a moment. Here's Talk Talk right now. It's X96. Bye-bye.

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X96, Todd Newcomb jumping into action this afternoon. Along with me, listening in Mapleton, is Xavier. Xavier's got us cranked up at work in Mapleton. Wanted me to go back to the 90s for this old classic from the Bare Naked Ladies on X96. It's been

This song is way past its expiration date. Ugh, smells bad too. But we're gonna play it anyway. X9.

0: That's a certified X96 alternative classic from Love and Rockets. I'm Todd Newcomb. We'll do a couple from Weezer in just a little bit. I've got some Pearl Jam on the way, maybe even something from The Cure. 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Folks, Metallica announced a huge concert at Rice-Eccles Stadium June 19th, and it's been a minute since they've been to town. They will be in here with Limp Bizkit, and you can win tickets with Radio from Hell all of this week in the morning. 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

One of the finest debut albums for a band that you'll find. 10 is the name of the Pearl Jam debut album. And that one is, I believe that was the final single from that record. Solid all the way through, and you kind of forget about that one. So I thought I'd play it for you this afternoon. Let's do a couple now from Weezer on X96.

We're nearing a release of new music from that band. The Cure has given the tapes of their newest album to their record company, and I expect we should hear something from them in the next few months. We'll keep you posted, and hopefully we get a tour out of them, too. 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

0: X96, I'm going to get into my record collection coming up here in just a few minutes at 3 o'clock for Todd's Turntable. And I brought in one of my all-time favorite bands, the Psychedelic Furs. And this was the first band, by the way, that I ever saw in concert when I was 17. They were playing at the fairgrounds. So a band that means a lot to me because they're kind of like my first live, you know, alternative concert. We'll play one of their classics on vinyl coming up here at 3 o'clock. And I've got Disneyland tickets to give away later today. Listen around 4:30. Of course, they've got the Halloween time spooky thrills at Disneyland Park in Disney California Adventure Park. And then we'll all change up on the 13th of November when the resort transforms into a winter wonderland for the holiday season. And you can see it if you're my lucky winner today at 4:30. It's a family four-pack of two-day, one-park-per-day Disneyland Resort tickets.
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2: 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Now, we're going to go into my record collection. This is the first concert I ever attended. Okay, technically, and this is true, when I was in, like, I don't know, like fifth or sixth grade, my parents took me to see Donnie and Marie at the Marriott Center at BYU. So that was the Osmonds, my first concert. Honestly, I'm not even ashamed of that. That's pretty awesome. But then the one that I went to when I was more of an adult, when I was 17, and I could choose the concert. I mean, I was excited to see Donnie and Marie, let's be honest. But I did choose to go see Psychedelic Furs. This was way back in 1987, and they put on a hell of a show, and one of my favorite songs from them is this one off of the Mirror Moves record. It's called The Ghost in You, a classic from Psychedelic Furs, playing it on vinyl on Todd's Turntable here at X96. Maybe tomorrow I'll bring in my Donnie and Marie record. Don't tempt me.

My first concert ever, Psychedelic Fur, is playing that one on vinyl on Todd's turntable here at X96. We'll get back to your request now. This one for Hudson in Alpine. He's working in Alpine. Wanted to hear Bush from the 16 Stone album. This is Glycerine at X96.

0: Quite the assortment of alternative music coming up for you. A little taste of everything along the way. That will definitely include some Nirvana. We'll do new music from Buffalo Traffic Jam, some old school 80s classic New Order as well. And at 4:30 today, well, I've got more Disneyland passes up for grabs. 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
1: 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We're talking about actual gasoline. 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

After a long time, we're finally getting some new music from Mike D of Beastie Boys, and I listened to some of it, and I don't know. I just don't think it's that good. I prefer this kind of stuff. It's Sabotage, a classic from the 90s on X96.

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Now, are they referring to a traffic jam in the city of Buffalo, New York, or is it Buffalo on the highway in Yellowstone causing a traffic jam? Either way, I like it. 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

0: Love and good vibes going out to New Order, to Jillian Gilbert of New Order, the keyboardist and guitarist from the band, who recently revealed that she is fighting cancer and undergoing treatment for that. I'm Todd Newcomb. It is X96. I do have some Tame Impala to play for you here in just a little bit. I've got Oasis. We'll do Linkin Park. We'll do Echo and the Bunny Man. And you can celebrate South Salt Lake's creative community with Craftoberfest on October 3rd. This will be going on noon to 5. Right there on Oakland Avenue between Main and West Temple. They're going to have all sorts of great local stuff like food, beverages, cocktails, live music, performances, and vendors, arts, activities, and so much more happening on the 3rd of October.
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0: I was just doing my picks for prize picks for some of the football games coming up on Sunday, and here's what I have done. I've selected Josh Allen and Brock Purdy, and we're going to see how things go with my lineup for prize picks. 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

throwing that one on for Alyssa in Cottonwood. She is about to head home from work in Cottonwood. Wanted some vintage Duran Duran. It's a song from the early 90s here at X96. I'm Todd Newcomb. I've got Disneyland passes for you to win later this hour, right around 4:30. Right now, Linkin Park on X96.

0: Todd Newcomb at X96, and I have Disneyland passes for you to win. Coming up at about 4:30, this is a family four-pack of two-day, one-park-per-day Disneyland Resort tickets. They've got the Halloween Spooky Thrills going on at both parks. And then on the 13th of November, Disneyland Park and Disney California Adventure Park will both transform into a winter wonderland for the holiday season. You can be a part of that if you win this four-pack of tickets, which is coming up. Listen, right around 4:30 to win here at X96. You're also going to hear some Cage the Elephant. Will do their latest. I've got Tool on the way for you and even a new wave classic from Soft Cell.
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I'm confident that we're going to get new music from Blink-182 in the coming months. 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

Language, Mumford, jeez. X96, I'm Todd Newcomb, and I have a family four-pack of tickets to give away for Disneyland. These are two-day, one-park-per-day Disneyland Resort tickets. They're doing the Halloween spooky thrills at both parks. Then on the 13th of November, the entire resort will become a winter wonderland for the holiday season. How about checking this out with these free tickets? Let's do it. 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

0: Looking forward to seeing that band on the 29th of October at the Delta Center. That is Smashing Pumpkins. I'm Todd Newcomb, and we're about to get you set up with another nonstop music wing ding for your drive home. We'll get that kicked off here in just a couple of minutes. You'll hear from The Clash. I've got Jimmy Eat World. What else have I thrown into this playlist? We'll do Dexter and the Moon Rocks, something new from them. We'll do Pet Shop Boys. We'll do Nirvana and whatever else I can find. And we'll keep it interesting with some deep cuts as well. That's all next on X96.
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Just heard from Nick in Riverton. He just started his work day. He's doing the late shift in Riverton. Wanted to hear some Clash to get him going. It's London Calling, a certified X96 alternative classic.

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I got people texting me like crazy. When are you going to announce the keyword for the $1,000? 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It's the $1,000 a day cash bribe here at X96. Yes, we are blatantly just outright trying to buy your love and affection. 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Text this keyword to this very special phone number for the cash contest. It's 508-777-1000. The keyword is dough, as in you're going to win a lot of dough. 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
2: So, Nick, I've made it abundantly clear that apparently I live basically in a jungle and just a bunch in a whole wild animal preserve. Like, they're just everywhere.
1: I think you're blowing it up a little bit more.
2: Well,
1: than it
2: I don't
1: needs
2: know.
1: To be, but
2: let's see,
1: you
2: let's
1: do
2: see.
1: Have a lot of animals that are in the house.
2: We do have.
1: That.
2: Well, the ones in the house, we have, you know, our kitty cats. We got 3 cats, and then we have the 5-month-old puppy, and then we have the 10-year-old beagle.
1: Uh-huh.
2: And the cats are all relatively young, and one of them is a murderous hunter.
1: That's awesome.
2: Murderous hunter, yeah. just a killing machine. He's the Jason Voorhees of cats.
1: That's all.
2: So anyway, last night I go to bed. My wife stays up later than I do, and I'm asleep. It's about 11:30, and then I am awakened by Todd. Help! Help! I'm like, what? What's going on? What's going on? She's like, the Rover, the cat, just brought in a mouse, and it's running around the kitchen, and everyone's chasing it. So we have this mouse. It wasn't a mouse. It was a vole, because there are voles. They're like little hamster-looking fat mice that burrow in the lawns.
1: You said you were going to talk about voles off air. I pulled up a picture of it.
2: Yeah,
1: they're like a little chunkier.
2: Yeah, they're fatter mice, and there's a bazillion of them apparently in my neighborhood. And so anyway, this thing's running around the kitchen. So we got all three of the cats are like, well, hell, let's get that. The beagle is going nuts, and then the 5-month-old Labrador is totally losing her mind. And this poor little thing, and I'm not, you know, I don't want rodents in my house, so I don't have a lot of sympathy for the thing.
1: Sure.
2: So it's running around, and I'm like, well, what do I do? You know?
1: Yeah.
2: And
1: do you back off the animals because they're gonna
2: turn
1: into a Looney Tunes dust devil?
2: Yeah, I mean, I'm just like the whole. You imagine the Benny Hill music playing during this ordeal because my wife's freaking out. I'm like, well, God, what are we gonna do? So I just grab a pair of leather work gloves and I'm like, I'm just gonna grab that damn thing, and I am able to pull the dog off of it. And fortunately, I think she kind of pawed it a little bit, so it was no longer as healthy and quick as it could have been.
1: That's a nice way of putting it.
2: Yeah. So I grab it, and it's squirming around in my hand. I'm like, oh, Jesus, I got to throw this thing in. So, and I can't throw it in the backyard because it'll just get brought back in eventually.
1: Right.
2: So I'm running run to the front door. My wife's holding back the puppy, and I throw the door open, and I have the video I'll show you of the Ring camera
1: where I
2: just heave this thing into the front lawn.
1: That's a kinder experience than it would have had.
2: I mean,
1: inside.
2: Look, and it wasn't there in the morning, so
1: it got out.
2: At least
1: it got
2: away
1: out.
2: From the
1: hey,
2: situation.
1: You let it outside.
2: I did.
1: Right? I do the same thing with spiders.
2: Like, yeah.
1: You let it outside. Yeah, you got to do what you got to do. That's.
2: So, I don't know. Do I need to move?
1: You need pest control.
2: There's
1: what you
2: so
1: need.
2: Many critters in my
1: you
2: house.
1: Need, like, a defense system against. It's supposed to be the cats, but they seem to be letting more animals inside.
2: Yeah, they're kind of doing it backwards. I want mice out of my house, not into my house. Bye, Nick.
1: Bye.

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0: Yeah, the keyword there is more, as in I will have more Disneyland passes for you to win tomorrow afternoon here at X96. They've got the Halloween time spooky thrills going on at Disneyland Park and Disney California Adventure Park. Then on the 13th of November, the resort transforms into a winter wonderland for the holiday season. The kids will love it. 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On the way, we'll do another nonstop music wingding, because you deserve a sequel to all that great tunes I just played. We'll include some System of a Down. 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